0: with Morgan Wallen a while back and says Morgan probably should have kicked him off tour.
1: One of the nights during the tour, I may have thrown a drink at him on stage. I might have done that. And I thought I was trying to be funny, and it wasn't funny. Morgan forgave me. He forgave me. He should have kicked me off the tour, but we laughed about it. We FaceTimed. We talked it through. And he's like, man, I probably would have done the same thing, or I've done the same thing. Like, he understood. So he's a very forgiving person. He has a lot of grace. He's a good man.
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0: All in. Bailey Zimmerman talking about his music career.
1: I just feel like I'm living in a dream, dude. 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So I kind of know where I'm at, what I'm doing. Yeah.
0: Chevy Silverado. Wow.

0: George Burge and Luke Bryan with Ride, Ride, Ride. It's Country Nights Live. We've got Jordan Davis coming up next. You know, he moved to Nashville so he could hear his songs on the radio.
1: I moved to Nashville to have songs on country radio. 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

0: Nights Live. We've got Ella Langley with Morgan Wallen. You know the song I'm talking about. We're going to play that next for you. Ella set some pretty big goals for herself.
1: SNL, musical guest, and then one day, host it maybe, sell out a stadium. I want to act. So I'd love to start doing that in the next year. There's so many venues that I want to play. I want to headline Red Rocks. I've opened Red Rocks, but I've never headlined Red Rocks. Have a saxophone in my band. I can keep going on my goals. I really think of plenty more every day.
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I am particularly fond of Cole Swindell's baby girl. I love that he's a girl dad now because he named her Rainey, and it's spelled just like my last name. 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I hate

Kenny Chesney's got a brand new album called Silver Sands Marina coming out September 25th, and he just recently released the track listing for it. 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
1: Shania Twain says if she rewrote "That Don't Impress Me Much" today, she'd keep Brad Pitt right where he is, but she would add Harry Styles. She joked she's not sure if Brad avoids her because of the lyrics, but says Harry impresses her with his voice, his calm, his personality, and especially how much he loves his mom. Ranch prices are skyrocketing, up 112% in the last decade, and economists say Taylor Sheridan's Yellowstone universe is a big reason why. The shows have turned ranch culture into a lifestyle people want to buy into, even though traditional home prices only rose 66% in the same time. Finally, Garth Brooks is gearing up for his Blame It All on My Roots tour, and demand is wild. Nearly 400,000 fans were in the Ticketmaster queue for his Indianapolis shows, forcing him to add two more dates. Every seat, front row or nosebleeds, costs the same, $155.25. That's your Country Nights Live news update. I'm Bev Rainey.
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0: Land. It's the latest from Tyler Hubbard on Country Nights Live. So what did he do before he got into country?
1: One of the worst jobs, definitely the most physical, was probably pouring concrete. I did that for a year with a friend that had a concrete business, and we poured a lot of concrete. I just remember, you know, really early mornings and really late nights. It was basically work. If the sun was up, we were working, and that was pretty influential in creating the work ethic that I have. It was either that, or my dad had a tree service that I grew up working with him doing that as well, which was, again, very manual labor, very long days, taught me a lot about working hard. And as hard as it was, I'm thankful for those years. I love working hard, and I'm grateful for the struggle that got me where I'm at.
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Good morning, good evening, whatever time of day it is for you. Always happy that you are here. My name is Justin. This is the Overnight Ride. The shirt has arrived. The dye has arrived. Over the next 2 weeks, I will be attempting to dye a shirt pink to impress Megan Maroney at her show. I don't even know if we're doing a meet and greet. I just want to blend in with Cloud Nine Tour.

0: Now that I think about it, I've never ordered anything but tap water. My name's Justin. It's the Overnight Ride. On Saturday, myself and a friend went to a fancy dinner. And when you go to these fancy dinner places, upscale places, they come up with the bottle of water. And they say it's tap fine. Never in my life have I opted out of the tap option. And I feel like I do that, number one, because I don't want to pay for water. I'd rather just have the free water. But also, it kind of signifies to the waiter that you're not snobby. It's kind of like a wink at the server. Like, hey, I'm not going to be that difficult. And I'm not going to send food back. Us tap water people, we know how to dine out. No complaining, just enjoying the time. And spending our money wisely. It's kind of like a little secret handshake that I'm kind of cheap.
1: 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The Overnight Ride will be right back.
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My name's Justin. 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As always on Instagram, Justin Off Air. Call, text 615-737-1033. It's Jason Aldean. And how far does a goodbye go?

Ella Langley, Loving Life Again on the Overnight Ride. 13th of this month, her beer is out with Shiner Beer, made with dandelion honey. Now, is that honey from dandelions? Or dandelions dipped in honey in the beer?

Dada is home. Luke Combs back from London in the world tour. And his kids had a calendar. Every day they'd rip off a date until Dad came home. Very adorable. Now Luke has some well-deserved time off. Here's Me by You.

The words directly from his mouth or his Instagram is album number 4, almost done. Talking about Jordan Davis, posts a little music sheet for a song called Quiet Devil. I'm sure we'll hear it soon. It's Thomas Rhett and JD. Ain't a Bad Life.

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If you're going to do an epic Western-themed album, having Sam Elliott on it just makes sense. That's what Shaboozy did. The Outlaw Sherry Lee and Other Western Tales out this past Friday. Comic book coming soon. Sam Elliott's on it. Maybe the greatest voice of all time. Maybe the greatest mustache. Maybe the greatest combo. Here's Kevin Powers and Shaboozy. Move on.

My name's Justin. This is the Overnight Ride. This Friday on the show, Charles Wesley Godwin will join us. I know we tried out for West Virginia's football team a couple times. Didn't make it, found music. I'm debating on if I want to nerd out about college football with him, because it could go very wrong. We'll see on Friday. Charles and Luke Combs. It's better that way. Oh.

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A little idea out of a big song. Hardy, Eric Church, Morgan Wallen, Tim McGraw. It's MacArthur on the Overnight Ride. Nice.

0: She survived a battle. It is Cheyenne the Pony Girl. She's back. Hello.
1: Hey.
0: I'm Justin. This is the Overnight Ride. What was the battle for?
1: I went to Cane's and got the Megan Maroney pink cup.
0: So if you missed it, like surprise last week that Cane's, who's Megan Maroney's been teamed up with for a while, released two pink cups. One of them was a tumbler that was bedazzled, right?
1: Yes, and then the other one was like a plastic cup with like her signature on it.
0: Okay, which one did you get?
1: I got the plastic one with her signature on it.
0: Okay, which is the cheaper version?
1: Yes, it's only a dollar more, which is such a steal in this economy.
0: So you get a meal, then you pay a dollar, and you get
1: yes.
0: the cup. Okay, and yes. you're using the cup right now?
1: I am. I'm taking a drink out of it.
0: Okay. So what happened when you went to get the cup?
1: Right when I walked in, I was like, do y'all have the Megan Maroney cup? And then they said, and then they waited a couple minutes. Then they were like, we have one left. They called over the manager. The manager was hesitant to give it to me. And then they gave me the last cup. And then these girls next to me got really mad.
0: Okay, so wait, do you think they didn't want to sell you the cup?
1: I think they didn't want to sell it to me, no.
0: And they were keeping it for themselves?
1: Yes.
0: Okay, so you got the cup.
1: Yes.
0: Were you assertive in getting the cup?
1: Yeah, I said, give me the cup now.
0: So what's with the girls then that looked at you?
1: Well, they also wanted the cup, but they were behind me in line. And so they had to settle for the bedazzled, which is still super cool. But then they were like making fun of me in a booth and taking pictures.
0: Okay, wait. Okay, did you sit? Where did you sit? Did you like hide from them?
1: Yeah, I actually hid the cup in my lap so that no one else could see it because other people were coming in for the cups.
0: Did you feel the tension on you?
1: Yeah, I ate my chicken as fast as I could.
0: And then took off.
1: And then took off and...
0: But yeah. Now you're the proud owner of the cup.
1: I'm the proud owner. It's my baby. I snuggle it to sleep every night. And yeah.
0: I think they sold out like right after you got the cups.
1: They did. And I'm on cloud nine now.
0: That was a perfect wrap up.
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1: I don't need to hear anything from anybody. 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Just play the game one way. You hit a ball in the gap, run. 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

People think this is weird, but Chris Young is just another member in our club. He will wear jeans multiple times in a row before wearing them. Yeah. So break them in the good way. Once you put them in the dryer, you ruined all that hard work. It's Chris Young. I didn't come here to leave.

Cheyenne the Pony Girl is still in the studio. I have to talk to you again about your Megan Maroney cup because you may be sitting on a gold mine. I'll tell you what I found coming up on the Overnight Ride.

0: Sharon the Pony Girl is still here. Okay. She has her pink Megamaroni cup, which she almost got in a fight over at Raising Cane's.
1: Yes.
0: How much was the cup again?
1: It was a dollar extra.
0: A dollar extra.
1: On top of my meal, which is so worth it.
0: I went on eBay.
1: Okay.
0: The dollar one you bought.
1: Okay.
0: $15.
1: That's crazy because even my meal with the cup was not $15.
0: The Dazzled one, which sold for $19.99?
1: Yes.
0: $75 on eBay.
1: Oh? Dang, maybe I'll go back and find that one, too.
0: You could resell the Megamaroni cups.
1: No. I would not do that because I would not buy a resold cup because I don't know whose mouth was on that.
2: 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Second and third shifters, we are here for you. More of the Overnight Ride is next.
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Brown is once again singing on his golf cart, this time with his children and Lauren Lane on their new song. He does say all his new music gets played on his golf cart, so his neighbors do hear it first.

The more I think about it, and the more we get closer to the inevitable Florida Georgia Line tour announcement, I believe Chase Rice may be on the tour. I think the lineup's going to be crazy. FGL Hardy, Chase Rice, maybe Chase Matthew because he's been campaigning for it. But Chase Rice, responsible for Cruz. So it makes sense if he goes out on the road with them when they finally announce it. Chase Rice, FGL, drinking beer, talking God. Amen.

And all of the chaos of Luke Combs being at Wembley Stadium, the historic Wembley Stadium in London, he was the first solo country act to headline there. Missed that. I was more concerned with the shotguns. Who's shotgun the beer on stage? Luke, rethink some things on the overnight ride. Hold up.

0: I think I would make a fake Texas Roadhouse. My name's Justin. This is the Overnight Ride. Google Earth, they launched an AI tool that would let people create fake satellite images. And then it was immediately pulled because it got way too out of hand. Apparently, the BBC jumped on to test out how effective it was, and they made an image of the Eiffel Tower in pieces. The Eiffel Tower has fallen, and people were freaking out, realizing they could really alter maps, and Google Earth was like, nah, that's not happening. I wish it was around. We all have a favorite spot, a favorite gas station, but then it gets popular. My favorite Texas Roadhouse, it got popular. 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I don't want to wait in line at any of those places. Google AI, Google Earth, relaunch it so I get my steak quicker at the Antioch Texas Roadhouse.
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0: I was trying to think of a qualifier that makes a city a big city, and I immediately went to New York, where the Olive Garden in Times Square is multiple floors up. The Olive Garden is above the second level of a building that is a big city. Here's Dylan Scott, Dear Big City, a song not about Olive Garden.
1: Dear

When I met up with Brantley Gilbert at his album release party, I asked about how he plays video games online and people can watch him. He said he's not good and he will die multiple times. But if you watch him die, it's for charity, which makes up for how bad he is. It's Brantley and Good Damn on the Overnight Ride. You always

0: Langley, Morgan Wallen, I Can't Love You Anymore on the Overnight Ride. Let's talk about that song real quick. For the first time in history, the top five songs on the Billboard Hot 100 charts are all country, including that one, Choosing Texas, 16 weeks at number one. Then it's Morgan Wallen, Bid By Now. Then it's Taylor Swift, I Knew It, I Knew You. Then it's that song we just heard. And then Boston by Stella Lefty, which I have coming up next.
1: 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The Overnight Ride. 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We'll be right back.
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3: 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When you're nice, like it when you're nice to me.
4: Well, there I was.

Stella Lefty, Boston on the overnight ride. Caroline Jones in Zach Brown Band. Of course, they played Boston over the weekend and gave away $40 million in cruises. If you were there and you won a cruise for two, the whole audience did. 3 or 7 night cruise. The only thing, you got to pay for airfare and drinks. Because I imagine giving away that many drinks would cause chaos. It's Caroline Jones. You're it for me, honey. You are.

quick rundown for you. Charles Wesley Godwin joins the show this Friday, and then next week we will have Stella Lefty. Right now it's Jason Aldean, Whiskey Drink on the Overnight Ride.

Now that I've discovered that I can open my apartment door with my phone and I have Tap to Pay, I don't have to do the dance anymore. I just changed the title of this one to Phone. Obviously, that defeats the purpose. It's Lainey Wilson, Phone Keys Wallet, on the Overnight Ride.

0: Massive day for people who were sad in the early 2000s. My name's Justin. This is the Overnight Ride. MySpace is coming back. Y'all know what MySpace is. It was like Facebook, but didn't suck. I mean, it was just you, your friends, posting pictures and finding music and kind of being sad at the same time. Emo music was very popular then. You would post lyrics. The brothers who own Facebook are planning to relaunch it with a new vision, which is kind of horrifying. They say they built an entirely new MySpace and a platform that feels different from current social media platforms, which many users complain are too focused on algorithms and are designed to encourage endless scrolling. Facebook, you would just check in, see who posted, and you would get off. The biggest thing, though, was you had top 8 friends. You could pick 8 friends to feature on your page. I mean, it was like weekly power rankings. People would change them by week. You would log onto your crush's Facebook to see if you made the top 8, and you'd work your way up, and then you'd be sent down. It was crazy. It was also the first time that people fought online, which has now become the most popular thing to do online. I still love it. MySpace is coming back. We also learned how to code on there. You would design those mice, the clickers, the little arrow, and stuff would follow it. It was absolutely incredible. I'm so excited. I got to break out my really long cargo shorts and my fake earring and pretend that I'm sad again as I log on to MySpace. Huge day for me.
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26 schools, $1 million. That is what Morgan Wallen did over his Still the Problem tour through the Morgan Wallen Foundation, helping schools improve their music programs. It's Don't We on the Overnight Ride.

0: about this song would be an understatement.
1: I am literally freaking out that we're top 15. I cannot believe it. It feels so good to be back in the top 15. It's been years for me. So I'm so thankful for all the support, all the stations playing this song. It means so much to me. It feels so good to be back. Like, I just genuinely cannot believe it. I love this song. It's such an earworm. I'm so thankful to Chase for singing on it. And the fans are literally screaming it at the shows. I've noticed in the last couple of months such a shift. And that's because the radio is playing it and they're hearing it on the radio. So that is just so exciting. I'm so excited. I cannot believe it. I can't wait to see how far we go with it. And like I said, it just feels really good to be back.
0: Lauren Elena, Chase Matthew, All My Exes on the Overnight Ride.

0: 12 days until we see MacArthurLegacy.com go live. Of course, that is MacArthur, Hardy, Eric Church, Morgan Wallen, Tim McGraw. The song came first. Someone approached Hardy and said, I think we can do some good with this song, and they will soon. Helping farmers all across America and right where you're from.
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Some singing competition news. Carson Daly looks like he's not coming back to The Voice after season 30. The upcoming season 30 features Riley Green and American Idol renewed for season 25. Lionel Richie, Carrie Underwood, Luke Bryan, not yet confirmed as the judges, although that's probably going to happen, but they got to keep us in some mystery before it premieres.

horseback. Now he's a buckskin, 15 hands, 5-time team road champion.

0: Horseback.
1: Cody Johnson, horseback on the overnight ride. I believe I mentioned it right about now yesterday. Our people are stealing the Megan Maroney cardboard cutouts at Raising Cane's again. She's promoting her new pink cups there. I saw a video where a kid made his mom go steal the cardboard cutout. Kid, she's going to hold it over their head for the rest of your life. New now from Morgan Wallen. Been by now on the overnight ride.

0: My name's Justin. This is The Overnight Ride. Who's this?
1: Just the Joke Guy.
0: Calling us from Dallas, Texas. Makes you laugh, makes you groan, makes you think. What do you got?
1: The local child was in the hospital this weekend after swallowing 6 small horses. You know, plastic horses.
0: So he swallowed 6 small plastic horses. How is he?
1: His condition is stable.
0: Oh.
1: What kind of building weighs the least?
0: What kind of building weighs the least? What kind?
1: A lighthouse.
0: Oh, no, no.
1: This is Jeff the Joke Guy, signing off.
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Done for. I'm very sorry, Claire. I missed your message last night, but I'll give you a shout out right now. Claire is listening during her morning in Aberdeen, Scotland. We have Australia and Scotland listening to the show now. If you're in another country or wherever you are, you can always message me on Instagram, Justin Off Air, for a shout out. Are we big in Scotland? I hope so. Here's Trey Penley and Family Man. Man,

Some more guesses have rolled in. My name's Justin. This is The Overnight Ride. Dan and Shay have a new album, Young, out on the 21st. And on there, there's a song called The Old Guys with a mystery collaborator. A lot of people yesterday thought it was Tyler Hubbard. Now we're getting Thomas Rhett, Hunter Hayes, Florida Georgia Line. That one would work, actually. Maybe it's that. Dan and Shay, Florida Georgia Line. Four guys, one song.

Riley Green changed my mind on the overnight ride. He has a brand new album out soon called That's Just Me, and I noticed a trend. His album's called That's Just Me. Luke Combs' album was The Way I Am, and Zach John King's album is I'm What You Get. I'm going to make an album, just call it It Me. His album's called The Mountain Goat. It's out soon. It's Ian Munsick. Love is Blind. You

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1: We

I can't find the data in real time, but Morgan Wallen, every stop on the Still the Problem tour, wore a different jersey. I wonder if he spiked the sales in every city. He wore Cooper DeJean's jersey, cornerback for the Philadelphia Eagles. I'm sure it's the top-selling Eagles jersey right now.

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2: 11:56 p.m. Eastern Daylight Time. Friday night into Saturday. So we'd done the show Friday morning, so I just collapsed in bed. I was exhausted. No nap that day on Friday for the weekend. This is how I know I woke up at 11:56. The stinging of my face when I punched it, I looked at the clock. I woke up to this sound in my right ear.
3: Oh, no.
2: Skeeter.
3: A skeeter. Oh, my Lord.
2: And my reaction's always been when I hear that sound, when they fly into your ear canal, it has always been my reaction. I just will either slap myself or hit myself. And that's what I did. Punch myself in the, like, but missed my ear and got my jaw just perfectly.
4: Good morning.
2: Yeah, I know.
3: I always think if something flies in my ear, maybe they'll just drown in the fluid down there.
4: What?
2: I get nervous. How much fluid do you have in your ear?
3: Well, you know, I have ear infections all the time.
4: See, I get nervous it would live in my ear and like have babies and start a home in there. And then I've just got like a whole family living in my ear now. That's always my biggest fear.
2: Let me get a minor summit. I want to see Lauren's ecosystem.
3: What?
2: Your ecosystem. I want to see what's happening in that ear.
3: See what's going on. Yeah, I just hope they drown.
2: I'm adding that to my list of problems.
3: Or get stuck in the wax.
2: It's like Jurassic Park. We're going to find something. Years from now, they're going to find something that was encapsulated in your earwax. And like they're going to go, like, we found this rare species of insect that was in this woman's earwax.
3: Oh.
2: And that's where it was.
3: I hate a mosquito.
2: I'm adding that to my top least favorite ways to wake up. So far, my personal number one has to be when the smoke detector tells you it needs a battery at 4 in the morning.
4: Yes.
2: On the weekend. That's always great, too.
4: Oh, I totally forgot to tell you guys. Last night, because it feels like it happened so long ago, I woke up around 1 in the morning. The people behind us in the apartment complex behind us were shooting off fireworks, and it sounded like bombs were going off.
3: Wait a minute. Fireworks, like, off their deck or something?
4: Yes.
3: What?
4: Yes. Yeah, they did it twice. And
3: did you not call the cops?
4: No, we didn't, because, I mean, whatever. It's not really my business. You know, whatever. So,
3: it's their business. If they catch the building on fire, it's your business.
4: But anyway, we woke up to what sounded like bombs were going off outside. Clay jumps out of bed. He's looking, and we can't see the fireworks. We can only see the reflection of them going off in somebody else's window across from us. But he's like, yeah, there's fireworks going off behind us. I don't know why.
2: That's so inconsiderate.
4: And it's one in the morning.
2: They should be evicted for that. If you have video.
3: That is horrible. I will tell you the absolute worst way to wake up. The worst is a phone call in the middle of the night. And either you've lost a parent or a child.
4: Yeah.
2: Oh, Dallas. Wow. Yeah. Wow.
3: That is because you know when that phone rings at 2 or 3 o'clock in the morning that it's not going to be good.
4: Yeah. My mom always talks about when my sister was being born. She came a month early. The phone went off in the middle of the night and it was her doctor saying like, oh, you know, we've been checking your charts and you need to come to the hospital right now because that seems like the baby's
2: really?
4: Gonna... Yeah. And she says she'll never forget the way that the phone went off in the middle of the night, that haunting sound where she was like, either someone just died or I'm about to go into labor.
3: Exactly.
4: Like, yeah.
3: Yeah. Oh,
2: okay.
3: I hate that. I hate it.
2: I wanted to keep it light as far as the worst ways to wake up. But,
3: well, you asked.
2: I did. All
3: and
2: right.
3: I'm just so telling you. I'm telling you what I've experienced.
2: We got a message. Somebody, this is so classic. They woke up to use the bathroom, and they overturned a bucket of Legos next to their bed and walked on them. First of all, I have questions. Why would you do that to yourself? That's like a double dare situation.
3: No,
2: you're creating an obstacle course in your room. There's so many things that could go wrong by keeping a bucket of Legos next to your bed. So what in your opinion, based on experience, was the absolute worst way to wake up?

0: New Country 101.5. Kincaid in Dallas and Kim joining us this morning. We're talking about the worst way to wake up. The worst way to wake up. You were sleeping and you woke up to what, Kim?
1: 2 a.m, water dripping on my forehead because the kid upstairs left the bathtub running.
2: Oh, no. So this was in an apartment.
1: And it ended up causing the ceiling in my bedroom and laundry room to fall. Yeah.
0: Aren't you happy, wow, Kim, that you woke up to the drip and not the entire ceiling collapsing on you?
1: Yes, exactly.
0: Yeah.
1: But yeah, it was quite the adventure at 2 a.m.
2: So, I mean, what, did they move you to another apartment?
1: Luckily, it wasn't like the whole subfloor. It was just that like popcorn stuff fell off.
0: Yeah.
1: Still, so they were able to come in and fix it. But still, 2 a.m. Not
2: what a mess. Kim, oh, my gosh.
0: Aren't you happy that it was bath water and not toilet water?
2: Oh.
1: Very, very happy it was bath water.
0: Little bath water blessings.
2: Taking a bath at 2 a.m?
0: Yeah. Who doesn't?
1: Really, he had left it, like, when he turned it off, he didn't turn it all the way off.
2: Mm. Oh, okay.
1: A little stopper out, so, yeah.
0: Mm. That'll do it.
2: Yeah, if you don't pull your stopper out, that's not good.
0: Dallas, don't I know.
2: Yeah.
0: Thank you. Stacey, welcome. We're talking about the worst way to wake up. What say you?
3: Good morning, you guys. Okay, so my husband and I were in South Carolina for his job. And so we moved back to Georgia, and we had moved into this house. Everything was still kind of packed up. So I'm assuming that maybe somebody thought it was empty, but we got woke up at 2 a.m. with someone in our house striking a lighter to try and see because we had no lights on. Worst
2: grief.
3: Fear came true to wake up with a stranger in your house at 2 a.m.
0: So then what?
3: It was awful. My husband jumps up and he just, you know, I guess natural reaction, he yelled, and the guy freaked out and took off running, and he chased him out the door.
0: Wow.
3: And he called the police, but they never found him.
0: No.
3: So, but he was literally right outside our bedroom door striking a lighter. That's what woke us up.
0: That's crazy. Well, it's a good thing he smoked, otherwise you never would have seen. No, I know he was just doing it for light, but still.
3: Right.
0: That's crazy. That
3: right?
0: New fear unlock. Thank you. No. The worst ways to wake up. Ernesto.
4: Well, you know, you usually get up to go to the bathroom right around 2 a.m.
0: If you're lucky, you get up.
4: Yeah, if you're lucky, and then you find your way back to bed and go back to sleep.
0: Yeah.
4: Well, my kid back then was 3 years old. Mm. I left the door not fully open and not fully closed. And I didn't know. I walked straight into that door, full walk, straight onto my forehead, stayed up the rest of the night with a bump on my head.
0: Yep.
2: Yeah.
0: The blunt end of the door.
2: That's not good.
0: Pain.
2: Yeah.
0: That is pain. Certain things, like we got a message, a Charlie horse. There were certain awful, painful things. There's no sleeping after that.
2: No.
0: Especially if you bump your head, you then are worried, Ernesto, you've got a concussion, you know?
4: Well, the thing about it is, what made me mad is my wife wouldn't quit laughing.
5: It is funny if you're not the one injured.
2: Yeah. Did you have a big goose egg?
4: Oh, yeah, I did. Yeah.
0: And your wife.
4: That's when my wife laughed so hard. Yeah.
0: Ernesto, is it a problem listening to our show? Because every time we play Dallas's favorite cat laugh, you think it's your wife. There she is.
4: I love it, man.
0: There it is. Ernesto, thank you for listening. Have a great day, bud. That's
2: How about
0: Ernesto.
2: This one?
0: Yes.
2: I once rolled over on top of a scorpion!
5: What?
2: Why do you have a scorpion in your bed? Not a great way to wake up.
0: No.
2: Y'all, I'd never be able to get back in that bed.
5: Same.
0: Mm-mm. You want to burn your house down?
2: I would.
0: I can't.
2: Oh, my Lord. Yeah, I might as well roll over on a snake. Can you imagine a snake or a scorpion?
0: Oh,
2: no.
0: Dallas, you've got the animals waking up to that unmistakable sound of a dog or cat getting sick.
2: Yeah.
0: So, hold on. It's weird. If you just punched in, when did my favorite country station flip to EDM?
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1: Kincaid in Dallas. Mornings.
2: It's a tactile thing for me. I got a feeling.
3: Interesting.
2: Yeah, I know. Weird.
4: I'm so sorry. I didn't mean to do that.
3: Squeeze ass.
5: Kincaid in Dallas.
6: Yeah, how you doing?
3: What'd you say about your crack?
2: Oh, nothing. Not me. Not now. Not any time. Good morning and welcome. It is the 5th of August. It's the Wednesday morning. Good morning, Dallas.
3: Good morning. We have to say good morning to Alfie.
2: Hi, Alfie.
3: Alfie was my Uber driver this morning, and he said he was going to turn us on and listen. Alfie was so cool.
2: This is where Alfie thinks that I think this woman was on some sort of pills. She said she does a radio show. I think she was lying. I think she was headed to rehab. I don't know what she was talking about.
3: He said, are you always in a good mood at this time of the morning? And I was like, yeah, pretty much. I said, I kind of just get up like this. He's from Jamaica. And we just had great conversation about food and cooking. He loves to cook too. And he was awesome. Listen, he dropped me off and then he was headed back out to my neck of the woods to pick up kids to take them to school.
2: That's a thing? We're taking kids to school via Uber?
3: He picks them up every day.
2: Really?
3: Yeah. How about
2: that? Very interesting.
3: Isn't that cool?
7: Is there not like a bus that goes out in your neck of the woods?
3: My guess is they probably go to a private school or something.
2: Got it.
3: And
2: okay.
3: Either they live out of jurisdiction and
2: too far for the bus.
3: Yeah, and so they don't.
2: A private school.
3: Yeah, the bus doesn't come there or something.
2: Didn't know that was an option.
3: Wow, that'd be, yeah.
2: Imagine like.
3: Isn't that cool?
2: You live in a different reality if your memory wasn't the yellow school bus or your parents dropping you off listening to their embarrassing music. But yeah, my Uber driver, you know, smelled weird.
7: I have a car service picking me up.
2: That's weird. What a weird upbringing. But okay, no, that works. Yeah. If that's your thing, okay.
3: Like, that is cool.
7: Hey, whatever gets you to school.
3: That's right.
2: Speaking of pickup, yesterday my kids, it's crazy they started school so early. It was day two and Aaron and I went to go get them at the drop off and they changed the system that they pick up the kids and the biggest problem is the cars, there's too many people who pick up their kids and not enough of them are riding the bus. And I know we're part of the problem, but people in the drop off are not scooching their cars close enough. So there's big gaps in the pickup, which is caught in the pickup line, which is causing, we could have fit probably 12 or 13 more cars in there. But no, I had to go to the overflow lot because people weren't scooting up. And so I talked to Clipboard Lady. We're cool, by the way. This year's Clipboard Lady. She's new. She started last year. She's really nice. I told Clipboard Lady, I said, hey, who do we have to tase to get them to scooch up? And she laughed at me. And she's like, it's so different. There's all these newbies. They don't know. We'll figure it out.
7: Yeah,
2: we'll get it done.
7: It up.
2: Yeah, but they just are leaving car lengths in between each car. And that made me so angry.
3: Tapping the bumper.
7: Yeah.
2: Thank you.
7: Get right up on it.
2: Thank you.
3: Exactly.
2: Thank you, Lauren. Thank you, Dallas.
3: Yeah.
2: That's what they have to do. I know it was so annoying yesterday.
3: Well, I don't understand. Is there enough room in between that you could just slide in between two cars?
2: No. If I parallel parked, I could.
3: Mm-hmm.
2: But no, it's just, I don't know why they're leaving such large gaps. It's just, I think they're new to the whole system. Their parents are pre-K or kindergarten. They've never done
3: it
2: before.
3: Are the people in their cars?
2: Yeah. You're literally waiting on the side of the street, waiting to pull into the school. But no, you can't because the problem is you have to pull in behind them, but then there's a certain cutoff where you can't, there's a traffic circle and you can't. So you only have a certain amount of runway to pull in. And once that's taken over, you have to wait in the church overflow parking lot. Yeah. That's where I had to go. I had to go to church. That was yesterday. I know.
3: It's like being at a concert and they didn't sell out the tickets and they moved everybody from the lawn down to the seats.
2: That's what happened.
3: Scooch them together.
2: I know.
3: People got to scooch their cars together.
7: Yeah, they should put a sign out there that just says scooch.
3: Scooch.
2: I know.
3: Yeah.
2: We got
3: scooch
2: there.
3: It, baby. Come on.
2: We waited in my car before we got our children. We waited for an hour for the kids yesterday.
3: Why?
2: Because everything was so messed up. Because they changed the whole system that you pick up the kids. Everything's different. They're getting used to it. So it was a whole thing yesterday.
3: An hour.
2: Yes.
3: I would have said, I'll be back.
7: Right? Like, I'm going to come back.
2: Dallas, I would have called my Jamaican friend Alfie.
3: Exactly.
2: I get my kids.
3: Alfie, can you pick up the kids?
2: So we have we have two more Uber experiences today, y'all. We have the Uber experience, Dallas, you and I getting to the airport because Aaron asked me, we're headed to Cleveland after the show today. And my wife said last night before bed, I have this weird feeling. I would feel so much better if your car just was not sitting in the airport parking lot, but you just left it at work in case I needed it, in case something went wrong with my car. And I said, how is it any better having to find your way to work, which is 20 minutes from our house, versus you just finding your way to the airport?
7: Yeah, right.
2: And then Dallas goes, you know, she's an adult. She can rent a car. I hadn't thought of that. She's never rented a car by herself.
7: Really?
2: Yeah.
3: Wow.
2: Never.
7: We have to do that for her.
3: I went to Uber and said, hey, take me to the nearest Enterprise.
2: Well, she can call Enterprise. They'll pick you up. But so says the commercial. But it's interesting. I met her when she was 20. So I guess there's all those experiences she's never had. So I'd never thought of that. She's never rented a car.
3: Well, yeah, because you do have to be 25 to rent one. Mm-hmm.
7: Yeah, but so I didn't rent my first car till I was 25, and it was with Clay. But I remember one time just doing it on my own, and even though he does it most of the time, mm-hmm. I'm still there with him while like we're going through the process. So I would know what to do if I had to do it by myself.
3: Yeah, I love Enterprise because you can do everything online.
2: Oh, I know.
3: I literally walk in and say, "Hey, here's my license." Yep. And they're like, "Yeah, there's your car."
2: Yeah, it's great.
3: Oh, it's fantastic.
2: They should change it from "We'll pick you up" to "Enterprise" because you're feeling antisocial.
3: Yes.
2: Enterprise because you're just tired of people.
3: Yeah. Oh, it's just wonderful. It's so great. And the ones out in my neck of the woods, both of them, the people that work there are fabulous. So, love it.
2: I remember the time that I hit that raccoon in Russell, Kansas. And literally I was staying in a motel where hunters stay when it's hunting season. It's a big hunting area. And I remember, there's no Uber. I pulled up the Uber app trying to get a ride anywhere, somewhere out of there when I was stranded. And there's no Uber. And in the hotel, it said, "There is no Uber here. Need a ride? Call Ken." And there's just someone's phone number. It's Ken. You call Ken. So I called Ken.
3: Yeah, small town.
2: And I said, "Hey, man, can you take me to Hayes where the airport is?" "Oh, I'm not going that way till next week. Can you go next week?" "No, Ken. I gotta get out of here."
7: Yeah, I like that idea until Ken is like, "Hey, you go when I want to go. Yeah,
2: you're at the mercy of Ken.
7: Yeah.
2: But that's a little tiny town, no Uber.
3: Try to slide him some cash and say.
2: Yeah, I even said, hey, Ken, how much would it take? How much could I give you to encourage you to take me to this airport as I am starting a new job and need to leave this place immediately?" "Well, I'm sorry. I'm not going that way." And that was the trip where I was on the phone in the lobby and literally a nurse who was headed out the way.
3: I remember this.
2: A stranger drove me 48 minutes.
7: That was very trusting of you
2: and her. Yeah. Who was I to her? But anyway. Well, good morning and welcome. We're about to have a Wednesday. It's going to be an exciting day. We have an amazing show planned for you today. One thing in particular, I can't wait. This morning's My Little Secret. He thought this would be a nice item for his niece, but I don't know you got to judge for yourself whether he was the person who caused there to be a major health hazard in their home after this item arrived. I think it's a coincidence, but you got to decide for yourself later on. And there's a lot more going on today. What's happening on your dish, Dallas?
3: Oh, my goodness. Okay, yesterday it was Zac Brown and the whole "I'm giving everybody a cruise," breaking a record. Well, now he's done it again. It's more Zac Brown news, and he has broken a record for Family Feud. Tell you all about it coming up.

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0: Zach Brown and Mickey Guyton and their families competed against each other on last week's episode of Celebrity Family Feud. Well, Zach's team won, and when it came time for the Fast Money round, he made show history. That's the part of the show, you know, where they have the two contestants from the five, and they do the quick questions. One gets 20 seconds, mm-hmm. one gets 25. Well, Zach's turn came, and he answered the five questions in 20 seconds, and he got 195 points.
4: Wow.
0: You only need 200 to win the $25,000.
5: So we want him on Are You Smarter Than Kincaid to see how he does here.
0: Oh, my gosh.
5: With Dallas's question.
0: The highest Fast Money Steve Harvey said he had ever seen in Celebrity.
5: Crazy.
0: I think the record of just regular families is like 198, which that is crazy. But Zach's team won $25,000 for his nonprofit facility, Camp Southern Ground.
5: Outstanding.
0: Awesome. Pretty cool. Carrie Underwood will again perform the show open for Sunday Night Football for the 14th straight season. God, I cannot believe it's been 14 years. She said, quote, "This year's show open welcomes Sunday Night Football into my ongoing rock star fever dream."
5: So they change that song every year, right?
0: Yeah.
5: It's like
0: it's
5: year,
0: always something cool.
5: Like last year was like, "Hey, enjoy some football." Yeah. This year, more football for you.
0: It's always good. Yeah. Sunday Night Football kicks off September 13th on NBC and Peacock. I'm so ready for football. People online are sharing which celebrities actually suck at their jobs, and I've got the top five.
5: Oh, no.
0: So what it is, they're surprisingly bad at what they're famous for. Keanu Reeves, wonderful person, phenomenal, but holy crap, he can't act. Now, that one I disagree with.
4: Yeah, I don't think he's bad.
0: I like his acting. Bob Dylan, he doesn't sing, he whines. Okay. Snoop Dogg, his rapping, all he's good at is smoking weed and being a headline. Taylor Swift is number two.
4: Uh-oh. What?

0: Besides the fact that she is the epitome of basic, her singing and dancing are on par with your average high school talent show. Excellent marketer, though. And number one, and I so agree with this, and I love her, and I know she is difficult, Jennifer Lopez. She wasn't mega famous as a dancer, but that's what she's so good at.
1: She is.
0: So good at. And then she's famous as a singer, which,
2: wow.
0: It's okay. Wow. I mean, Waiting for Tonight is one of my favorite songs.
1: Oh, such a great song. And Jenny from the Block. Oh, I mean, what a great throwback. Good.
0: What's the song she had with Ja Rule? Oh, Lord, love that one.
2: Was it Living It Up? I don't remember.
0: I can't remember.
2: Oh, but, baby. I don't know.
0: Yeah.
2: They all blend together.
0: Oh, Lord, I know. I can't remember. But anyways, yeah, she comes in at number one.
2: Everybody has a problem with her, and I was lucky enough to talk to her in an interview.
0: I know. You said she was so nice.
2: Four or five times. Could not have been nicer.
0: Yeah. I love her.
1: Yeah, she seems like a nice
0: person. She gets a bad rap.
1: I think she's probably a diva, like behind the scenes a little bit. Just she likes nice things. But I think to your face, she'll be very nice.
0: When you look and you got the money she's got, I guess you can just do whatever you want to do. A celebrity edition of The Voice will premiere next year in the springtime on NBC. Now, I got to tell you, I would be in for this. I want to see which celebrities up there trying to sing. The judges or the coaches, Joe Jonas, Queen Latifah, Riley Green, and Kiki Palmer is going to be the host. No Carson Daly.
1: I like Kiki.
0: I do too.
1: Yeah, Kiki's got a great personality.
0: I am very excited about this. No word yet on the contestants, though. And Spider-Man Brand New Day crossed the $1 billion mark globally in just 6 days.
1: Wow.
0: I'm Dallas, and that's The Dish.
2: Thank you, Dallas. When we get back, this will make a lot of sense to you. When you know why? When I moved from Massachusetts to Maryland in fifth grade, on day number one, I was thirsty, and I asked the teacher, Kermit got nervous because, you know, I'm new. Pardon me. Where's your bubbler? And I got stared at.
0: Yeah.
2: Or what? Or what? It'll all make sense when we get back.
3: Former MLB All-Star Sean Casey, a.k.a. the mayor, keeps hitting it out of the park.
4: I don't need to hear anything from anybody. There's too much riding on my mind being locked in. Play offense, not defense. If you play hard and you play the game right, nobody really gets on you. They're going to boo you here and there, but if you show them that you care and that you're playing hard, that's what you need to do. 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
2: Such a weird memory, but this morning when I was walking into work, I didn't have any by my house, but by work I heard, did y'all hear the crickets when you were walking into the building this morning? The crickets are back for the first time this season.
3: I didn't pay any attention to them.
2: Crickets are back. And this is something I've hung on to since I was a kid. It made me sad and angry because when I was a child, that meant that school was about to start soon when the crickets came back.
3: Yep.
2: Same thing. When I'd see the back-to-school commercials on TV, I get furious.
3: Yeah. It's not time yet. It's still summer.
4: No. I don't
3: want to go.
2: And then the cricket, same thing. I get that nervous stomach first day of school feeling.
3: Yeah. Like it's time.
2: Yeah. No. Uh-uh. So this morning I heard the crickets. Oh, no. School start. Dude, you're a grown man.
3: It still sticks with you all these years later.
2: Yeah. And still that happened. Kincaid in Dallas. Something else that happened in school back in the day. We moved when I was in fifth grade. We moved from where I lived, which was Massachusetts, to Maryland. Two very different places. The only thing they have in common is the state begins with an M. That's it. That's where it ends. So we moved to Maryland, and very first day of school, I'm nervous, okay? So Kermit's in full effect before I even knew I sounded like Kermit. And I asked the teacher, because I was thirsty, pardon me, where's your bubbler? And she said, honey, what? Your bubbler? Excuse me? And I did the motion like I was drinking. She's water fountain or bubbler? And she's like, the water fountain is down the hall and to the left. Why did I say that? Because people in Massachusetts are strange. This video's gone viral on TikTok. The daughter of this man he is literally Mr. Massachusetts. He's from Boston. And this is how they sound.
5: What do we use to make French fries?
6: Potatoes.
5: If we had to go down to the basement, what would you call that?
6: It's the cellar.
5: We use this to change the channel on the TV. What do you call it?
6: Well, that's a clicker.
5: When you would put on a pair of jeans, what would Nana call those?
6: Dungarees.
5: What would you call a water fountain?
6: It's a bubbler.
5: What would you call a milkshake?
6: Milkshakes are fraps.
5: If you wanted to take a U-turn, what would you call that?
6: Go up there and bang a Yui.
5: What do we say in place of very?
6: Wicked. It's never used alone. Wicked excellent. Wicked awesome.
5: What do you call dinner?
6: Supper.
5: What do you call a liquor store?
6: It's a packy.
2: Wicked is a word too I will use when I'm very excited. That will come back. That's the only thing. I don't have the accent. I don't say pack your cat, have it. Yeah, I don't, none of that. But
3: that's funny they call it supper because I thought they only did that in the South.
7: Mm-mm. Yeah, that's such an old saying. I feel like some of those are a little bit outdated Boston sayings, but I say that all the time. I'll go up there and hit a Yui. That's also a thing we would say in New Jersey.
2: Maryland, we would say pop a Yui. But yeah, but I picked up more Maryland stuff than I did Massachusetts stuff. But that's why those certain words, when you grow up in that, that's all. Then you move and it's such a fish out of water experience.
7: It really is.
2: Yeah.
7: Like to me, whenever I go to the beach, I still say, oh, I'm going down to the shore. And everyone's like, the shore? Yeah. Like, because that's not a thing. Like people just say, oh, well, we're going to the beach for the weekend.
3: Right.
7: But in New Jersey, oh, I'm going to the shore. I'm going to the Jersey shore. That's one thing that I just can't shake.
2: And why, if you live in South Jersey, do you not say, I'm going up the shore?
7: Or like I'm going over there.
3: I'm just going to the show off.
2: It's mean. It's so North Jersey focused because it's so focused on, and anybody who is in North Jersey, like, no, you'd go, why would I go in any other direction?
7: Yeah, right. It like I'm going down there.
2: Mm-hmm. But save that? Okay, yeah, exactly. Exactly. Got a message here. Hey, if you're able to do this, please wish Courtney a great start to her 22nd year of her teaching, all at the same school. And my son, Logan, a great start to first grade. They both start today. Wow. Well, happy anniversary. Happy first day. All the first today. Thank you so much for listening.
3: I appreciate 22 years. Kudos to her.
2: Seriously. I got questions. I'm not putting new stuff in the classroom. They're going to get the same stuff I used in 1998 and they're going to like it. Look at my NSYNC poster.

0: 101.5 Kincaid and Dallas said this morning, me getting ready for work is any indication of what's about to happen for Are You Smarter Than Kincaid? The answer is yes, you are, because about to go to the car. Hey, man, your key fob is upstairs. Get the key fob, go back in the car. Hey, dude, your Apple Watch is upstairs. Back upstairs. I mean, I got my steps in this morning, but I have no smarts today. So let's see how you do when you play the game versus me this morning. 5 questions, 6 seconds to answer each one. You're playing for a t-shirt at 470-474-1015. Need a contestant. Could be you playing next.
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1: 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You hit a ball in the gap, run. 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

0: Are you smarter than Kincaid?
1: I'm thinking he might be. Chris, good morning. Appreciate you being on the show. What do you do for a living, sir?
2: Good morning. I work at Truist.
1: Oh, okay.
3: Okay.
1: Man works at the bank or the ballpark?
2: The bank.
1: He works at the bank. Okay,
2: got it. A lot more fun.
1: Got it. I got it.
3: So, do you work at the bank at the ballpark?
2: No, I wish.
3: That's a nice one.
2: I'd be all in.
1: What do you do? Are you a mortgage specialist? Are you a teller? What do you do at the bank? Do you have access to the vault? Do you ever go in there with pants, with, like, you know, carpenter jeans, with lots of extra pockets and go, man, I could probably walk out of here with retirement?
2: Think about it every day.
1: I'm sure you do.
2: The
1: temptation. Chris, what's going to happen is there are five questions. Five questions. You get 6 seconds to answer each one. I'm going to leave the room. Lauren's got the controls. Chris, who works for the bank, I wish you the best of luck, man.
4: All right.
3: Get out of here.
1: Away we go.
5: Do you have shorts on?
1: Nope.
3: No. Oh, that's right. Because we're traveling. He doesn't wear shorts.
5: His arm might have his legs out on the plane.
3: Exactly. Well, we don't want that.
5: Yeah.
3: All right, Chris. Question number one. What's the only king in a deck of cards without a mustache?
2: Heart.
3: All right. Question number two. Which famous beverage was originally green?
2: Absinthe.
3: I'm sorry, what?
2: Absinthe.
5: Absinthe?
3: Did you say absinthe?
2: Liquor.
3: Oh, yeah, okay. Okay. Absinthe. Okay. Question three. Which state has the highest average elevation?
2: I'm sorry, what was that?
3: Which state has the highest average elevation?
2: Colorado.
3: All right. And question four, which animal's fingerprints are almost identical to a human's?
2: Chimpanzee.
3: All right. And question five, in what country was Buddha born?
2: Nepal.
3: All right.
5: Okay. Get in here, Kincaid.
3: Get him back. Chris is pretty impressive.
1: Yeah. Oh, wonderful. Just give him the shirt.
3: Question number one, Kincaid.
1: Yes.
3: What's the only king in a deck of cards without a mustache?
1: Cold.
3: What?
1: What? The king of diamonds?
3: No.
1: Oh.
3: Hearts.
1: Oh.
3: King of hearts.
1: I didn't know that. Did he know that?
3: Yes, yeah. He did.
1: Chris, how do you know that? Are you gambling at the bank?
2: Straight up guess.
1: Oh, good guess.
5: I didn't realize one of them didn't have a mustache.
1: I had no idea.
3: Question number two. Which famous beverage was originally green?
1: 7-Up?
3: Mm-mm. Coke.
1: Was green?
3: Yeah, originally green.
5: Oh,
1: did Chris,
5: I don't like
1: hold
5: that.
1: On. Did Chris know that?
3: No.
1: Okay.
3: No.
2: Absolutely not.
3: Okay. Question three. Which state has the highest average elevation?
1: I want to say Colorado.
3: That is correct.
1: Okay.
3: Yes. Chris also got that one correct.
5: You lived there. You should know that.
3: I know. Question four. Which animal's fingerprints are almost identical to a human?
1: Chimpanzee?
3: No. A koala bear.
1: Really?
3: Really? Yes.
1: For real?
3: Isn't that crazy?
5: I always thought it would have been a chimpanzee because they say that.
1: Yeah, we're so, but apparently yeah. Not a fingerprint. So, wow. Nope, so chances are a koala could like break into your iPhone 4S.
3: Maybe. Maybe so. And question number five. In what country was Buddha born?
1: India?
3: Yeah, but, well, the answer is Nepal.
1: Oh, well, that's a different country.
3: Yeah.
1: Yeah.
3: So.
1: I didn't get it.
5: So,
1: no.
5: Yeah, that's a no.
1: But Chris
5: but
1: got it.
5: He
1: just
5: did.
1: Give it to Chris, yeah.
3: He
1: How many
3: did
1: Chris get right?
3: He got three.
1: Chris,
3: yeah.
1: Good job,
3: yes.
1: Buddy.
3: He got three. You got
2: Thank
3: one.
2: You.
3: Chris, you are smarter than Kincaid.
1: Chris, the best part is you can go to the bank and wear that shirt that says, I am smarter than Kincaid with a giant smile on your face, and then leave frowning when they say, Chris, this does not adhere to the dress code of the bank.
2: Good.
1: Chris, thank you so much for having on the radio station. Appreciate you listening to our
3: Love
1: show.
3: It.
1: Hang on. We'll get all your info and get you your shirt. He is so much smarter.
3: Woo-hoo.
1: How did you play this morning? Chances are, I know we have a lot of 5 out of 5. So those questions were great. I just was not good enough. I'm sorry. And I'd tell you I'd study up, but I won't.
5: I am blown away by the card thing. I had no idea that one of the kings didn't have a mustache. I'm going to go home and look at my card.
1: I know, for real.
3: I've never paid attention.
1: How many of us are going
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0: Ella Langley, Morgan Wallen, New Country 101.5 Music. Working Kate in Dallas, good morning. You're just in time for But Wait, There's More. How much would you be willing to pay for a shirt that you could wear every day that you wouldn't need to wash for a month? Would that interest you? Almost like you just said you've given up and you say, I'm going to wear like a uniform every day. This is going to be my shirt every day. That way I don't have to decide what I want to wear in the morning. It's awfully freeing just to wear the same thing every day. How much money, Lauren?
1: $20.
0: $20.
1: That's all I got on me.
2: I would love, I got to tell you, I'd pay $100.
0: $100.
1: Yeah. Really?
0: Okay, I'll tell you how much you're going to pay. Apparently, this technology has been developed. It's in the early stages. You could be an early adopter and investor. I'll tell you how much you'll have to pay for that privilege here in a moment. Dallas.
2: Okay. Lauren, you're not doing the naked steakhouse, are you?
1: No, I'm not.
2: Yeah, you sent that. Yeah, I got to talk about this because I got to tell you, this is, I don't want to be naked when I'm eating with a bunch of people.
1: I said, this story has Dallas written all over it. You take it, girl.
2: So crazy. It's happening in Florida. And wait till I tell you how much it cost. Good Lord. And where are you going to keep your money?
0: Well, Lauren? I mean, a couple places. Never mind.
1: If you go to a birthday party, would you tip the people throwing the party?
0: No.
1: Well, there is a new birthday party trend that is dividing parents everywhere, and I need to hear your guys' opinion on it.
0: You were going
1: to
0: make us so angry, aren't you?
2: I'm over
1: Probably.
2: The tipping.
0: I can't wait.
2: Over the tipping.

0: ends.
1: But wait, there's more. It's sponsored by Oxydine Law. We play to win.
2: But wait, there's more.
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4: So there's a clothing company called Herkleon, which sounds like a prescription medication.
5: Herkleon? It sounds like Hercules.
6: Yeah.
4: I'm on 10 milligrams of Herkleon. 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
6: Yeah.
4: Because those minerals just seem like you're dee-dee-dee-dee-dee. 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And there's one for $70 that stays fresh for 14 days. I love how we're talking about it like it's fruit.
6: I don't like this. I don't like that there's two hidden. What is it they say? There's two hidden things that are in the shirt.
4: There's two secret ingredients.
6: I don't like that.
4: You don't like how you're having your clothing like the Colonel's chicken?
6: Well, no.
5: I want to know what's next to my skin.
6: Yeah. And this shirt kind of sounds like it would, it's like very flammable almost.
5: Yeah, or something.
6: I feel like it's a hazard walking around.
4: Okay,
6: with
4: we'll
6: it
4: have
6: on.
4: To buy one and try to set it on fire. It's going to be available in early November in three colors, navy blue, burgundy, and dark green if you want to try it out. They've got one on Kickstarter. 1,700 people so far have jumped on this, pledging over $273,000. So it's a thing. There are people who they will wear the same thing every day, like a uniform, because they don't want to be bothered with it. But wait, there's more, Dallas.
5: I love uniforms. Yep. I told y'all.
4: You want to wear scrubs.
5: I want to wear scrubs to work.
4: And you can.
6: Yeah.
5: I mean, yeah.
6: Who's stopping you?
5: Well, nobody's stopping me.
4: She wants all of us to do it. That's what she said.
5: I'm just like, we have to do it as a group, though.
6: Okay, let's do a scrub day.
5: I'd be like, well, you know, if I wore a scrub, though, y'all might let me give you a shot in the butt.
6: I would take a shot in the butt from you, Dallas. If there's anybody I trust, it's you.
4: Save that and no. No, I love you, but no, there are boundaries.
5: All right. We're going to talk about this steakhouse in Florida. Y'all, this is so funny. I've been trying to find out more information on my work computer, and it won't let me.
6: Oh, it's blocking it?
5: Because I keep putting nude steakhouse in Florida, and it comes up. It's like, okay, well, let me go to my phone. So it's in Hollywood.
7: Unwelcome conduct.
5: It's in Hollywood, Florida. And the steakhouse offers a monthly clothing-free dining experience. Mm. Strict rules against touching and, you know, other things. But it's located in Hollywood. It's the first Monday of every month from 7 to midnight. $150 for women, $250 for men, and $300 for couples.
4: Why is it?
5: I don't know. Because y'all eat more?
4: Yeah,
5: I don't
4: maybe.
5: Know. Maybe. I don't know. You have to be 18 or older. Strict respect and discretion is required.
4: No phones.
5: Serving staff and employees remain fully clothed.
6: Oh, they, I don't like that.
4: And they judge you in the kitchen.
6: Yeah, I was going to say, you know they're going behind in the kitchen just like, did you see him? Did
5: you know it.
6: Yeah, look at the boobs on that one. Yeah. Like, yeah.
4: Marcus, say that.
5: You know, it's, oh my Lord.
4: Big booty Brenda wants a refill.
5: Yeah. Now, I know there's a place in Key West. What is that place called? I think it's called Garden of Eden. And it's a rooftop bar, and it's clothing optional.
4: Like now, is this like nudist colony rules where you have to sit on a towel? You're not directly sitting on any surface. You have to bring a towel.
5: I don't know, but
4: I have audio from the play. You want to hear it?
5: It's real
4: audio. This is not me being funny.
8: They disrobed pretty much here. Please allow people to express themselves at our place.
9: It's more so of a gathering to get to know people, new people in the city and the lifestyle.
4: If you saw me naked, I'll be honest, you couldn't eat. I don't think.
5: I was about to say this would be like the best GLP-1 for me ever.

0: don't know. I don't want to eat where people are naked.
1: We have an update. They still have boobies. We still don't. Details as we get them.
0: That's why I always laugh about the strip club and the you know, they have like the buffet. Like, oh my Lord.
1: Legs and eggs, yes.
0: Yes.
1: My favorite is the breakfast buffet. You were there all night and now you're getting breakfast on the way out? Seriously? Legs and eggs? Seriously? Sir?
0: That's so funny. Oh, wow. Oh, well. You know, hey, whatever floats your boat, that's what I say.
2: Yeah, if it makes them happy, then go for it.
0: Yeah.
2: There is a new birthday party trend that's dividing parents everywhere. I would love to hear your take on this, Kincaid, because I'm sure you're taking your kids to lots of birthday parties.
1: Yes.
2: Some parents are now asking party guests to leave cash tips to help cover the cost of their child's birthday party.
1: Don't have a party.
0: Wow.
1: Don't have a party.
0: Exactly.
1: Please don't invite my kid. Don't invite my kid. Don't have a party. Please don't do it.
2: The idea started making waves after invitations began popping up that encouraged guests to contribute money towards party expenses, with some parents saying the cost of kids' birthday parties have gotten completely out of control, which they're not wrong with. I mean, the way I see parents are doing birthday parties these days is insane.
0: But don't have one. If you can't afford it, don't have it.
2: But your
1: we're not trying to be rude. Just that's a lot to ask of people. First of all, it's kind of a lot to, I'm sorry to say, a lot of parents, we get those invitations. It's like, because it's already been busy during the week.
2: Yeah.
1: That means we got to drive them on the weekend. If they're little, we have to hang out during it. So we're going to drop them off. We didn't do that until Xander was in second grade, where I'd walk him in and then I'd come back in an hour and a half or whatever.
2: Yeah. But think about the parents of the kid who they don't know that the parents can afford a birthday party and they still deserve to be celebrated in a way, you know? So I can kind of see both sides, but just don't do anything. Don't have a huge,
1: don't
2: crazy
1: be extravagant. Don't go
2: party.
1: Beyond your threshold of what you can afford, for sure.
0: Have you ever gotten an invitation from a parent and you kept it from your child?
1: No. Uh-huh. No, we've never done that. No. We've gotten into situations where, hey, man, I'm sorry this conflicts with something else, or there's no one to take you. Aaron had a doctor's appointment. I had a concert for work, or there was something going on a Thursday night, and we just couldn't do it. And he was devastated. I'm like, I'm sorry. There just isn't anyone to take you to the party, buddy. I'm really sorry. But no.
0: You could have Ubered him.
2: Yeah.
1: We learned that earlier. There are Ubers who take kids' places. But here's the thing, Dallas. We're planning Xander's party. And I said, because I wanted to ask him, but I knew it's at Lava Island. I said, we got to invite Dallas and Lauren.
2: Oh, I'd love to.
1: Watch this. He's totally okay with Lauren.
2: Okay.
1: He's worried that Dallas is going to jump the highest of anybody and draw attention.
2: You're going to steal the show.
1: Yeah, he's worried that you're...
0: pretty good on trampoline. He doesn't lie.
1: Great. He doesn't know the word spectacle, but he's worried that you're going to... If she jumps, does she have to yell? She's not going to yell. He's so weird. You're going to be like, woo-hoo-hoo-hoo.
0: Well, I would.
1: Yeah.
0: Yeah.
2: And he thinks when I jump, I'm not going to yell?
1: Save that, Marcus, please. But anyway, yeah, that's going to be a fun party.
0: That's funny.
2: Well, I can't wait to jump around on the trampoline with him.
1: Okay, we're going to need a $51 tip if you scream.
2: Okay, I can't come anymore.
1: All right, good.
2: All right. But wait, that's all.

0: 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Thank you for listening and all your messages regarding this morning's But Wait, There's More at 470-474-1015. 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People questioning Dallas's nude restaurant. Where are the people putting their clothes at the steakhouse? Is there a locker room? Do you change before your meal? What happens? Good question.
1: Didn't get that far with the article. Like I said, I couldn't pull it up on the station computer.
0: Because it was filthy.
1: I was trying to find all the info I could on the phone, but I'm guessing when they get there and they take it off, then they probably, there's someone that, you know, like they take your coat, they take your pants and your
0: shirt. A maitre d'.
2: Yeah.
0: That's so weird. Another person commenting on Lauren's story saying that they've got a kid in their family who can, very young in pre-K, yet can read like a 15-year-old. He read the party invite, and when the mom tried to lie about the date and time, he said, it doesn't say that. It's Saturday at 2 p.m. and we're not busy. That is hilarious.
1: That is funny.
0: Go on your tablet. Stop reading. It's bad for us. Up next, it's My Little Secret. We've never had a secret like this.
3: So I'm pretty sure I gave my sister's house bed bugs.
0: Oh, God. Dude.
1: That's awful.
0: Betrayal in its finest form. Next.

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1: Partly sunny, high around 85, and that ever-present chance of a thunderstorm.
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2: My little secret is I'm pretty sure I gave my sister's house bed bugs.
3: Oh, God. What?
2: Yeah. She's been complaining about an infestation, and like I thought I was doing a good thing, but like it's got to link back to like a gift. All right, well, can I just tell you guys the full story?
4: Why? What could you have done other than you were staying somewhere with bed bugs, and then went over to your sister's house, and your clothes transferred the bed bugs? How could you be responsible?
2: My sister has kids. She's got a niece, right? I have a niece, our daughter, and my niece has a birthday coming up, right? And so, as a good uncle, I'm preparing to get them a gift, right? I just want to make sure I get her a gift that she enjoys, but I usually run late on these things and whatever. I'm really busy, okay? And so while I'm driving over to the party, I actually seen a really nice blue beanbag just on the side of the road, right? Like, you guys have seen those big beanbag chairs before, right?
3: Yeah, like a love sack.
4: Oh, those things are incredible.
3: Yeah.
4: And they're so nice, but they're so expensive.
2: Okay, exactly, right? And so I'm slowing down. I pull over because I see it, and it's looking pretty nice. Like, this is not like some, you know, couch that's been on the side of the road for 10 weeks. Like, this is basically brand new, you know? Like, I wouldn't be surprised if a realtor just used it for a showing, you know, for some cool people who love beanbags, right? So I got closer. I'm inspecting it. I promise you guys, like, this thing looked great. It looked clean. I smell it. It smells like a brand new house.
4: You smelled it? Dallas, you smelled it.
2: I'm trying to be sure, right?
4: Okay, I get it. Your diligence, yes?
2: Yes. And so I throw it into the back of my car, drive it over to my sister's place, and I give it to my niece for her birthday, you know? And so she's enjoying it, rocking out. Everyone loves it. She's reading on it. She's like playing on it. She's enjoying herself. And so actually, this is the first year ever. I think I did a good job with the birthday gift. And about 2 weeks after that, she gives me a call. They're finding bed bug signs. There's bugs around the place. They've gotten bites. It's like, hey, she doesn't know where they're coming from at all. She's just explaining to me that there's a really annoying bed bug infestation going on.
4: And you can't help but put two and two together and think that this was your doing.
3: Well, did you not get them in your car?
4: Oh, how do you not have them? Good point, Dallas.
2: Exactly. So I checked inside my car after she mentioned it. So far, I don't see anything. There's none of my clothes. There's nothing anywhere near. I'm vacuuming a place. I'm looking around. I don't see anything in my car. And so,
3: do they get inside of those things? Like, you know, where those little balls of, like, styrofoam?
4: Bed bugs can get into the balls if it's under the fabric.
3: Oh, gosh.
2: That's what I was reading about. Yes, exactly. Yeah. And I don't think they're dragging other things from outside that unknown origins into their place.
4: What if this is just, I keep thinking, like, you know, it took 2 weeks. What if this is just such a coincidence and then something else, maybe like her husband.
3: She had people from the party. There were parties.
4: Yeah, or there were people over there who maybe somebody brought a shawl or a coat and put it down on the bed, or somebody was staying over there. Somebody else was staying over there who had been in a hotel or something. You know what I mean? There could be, the most believable thing would be that nasty secondhand love sack.
3: But he said it wasn't nasty, though. It looked good.
2: I mean, it's driving me crazy, and I haven't been able to say anything about it, so these are kind of all the things that they've been tossing around. Like, they're wondering where the bed bugs come from.
3: I have to go back to that house where you got the love sack and knock on the door and say, hey, why did y'all get rid of that?
4: Yeah. You know what?
2: You're right. And they didn't put a sign that said bed bugs on it or anything.
4: Yeah, exactly.
3: Well, I don't, you know what? They probably thought it was going to go to the garbage, so they probably didn't worry about that.
4: I mean, if you truly want to know, you got to get all CDC and go to their house. Hi there. I'm doing a report. Any chance you guys had bed bugs in the last 3 weeks? So you could do that, or you could take this to the grave. Oh, crazy. Feel bad for you, girl. Hope you're able to.
2: Yeah, I got to stay in this place of not knowing, right? Because if I confirm that it's definitely me, I'll feel terrible.
4: Put everything in the dryer for 3 hours. Good luck.
2: It could be anything else.
3: Can't you see like little
4: red spots? Real, and, I don't know.
2: You guys should just say, hey, I got it from outside.
4: Dallas, I'm going to have to go on Amazon and buy bed bugs and test this.
3: All I know is I'm itching now.
4: Oh, see?
3: I'm itching all over.
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Hudson Westbrook, New Country 101.5. Good morning, it's Kincaid in Dallas. Well, my little secret has something to do with finding, just a nice beanbag by the side of the road and bringing it to your niece for her birthday. That sounds nice. Our own Dallas got a really ominous note from her trash company about something she threw away. Wait till she tells you what happened next.

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1: We were going to talk about stuff like My Little Secret. You saw something on the side of the road. That is a perfect, that looks brand new, that mattress. Throw it in the truck. And you garbage picked it.
2: Oh, I'm not picking up somebody's mattress.
3: No.
1: But we can talk about that, but I think this is better. Dallas, please, this is not a lot rattles Dallas. I did not know that the garbage people do this and that this is the consequence of this action. Dallas.
2: I had no idea either. So a few weeks ago, I threw away some AAA batteries. Small batteries, not like a car battery or anything like that. And I don't know, maybe there was, might have been six of them or something. Mm-hmm. I just threw them in the garbage. I didn't think anything about it.
3: Yeah.
2: I get an email from our trash company, and it's not a general email like, hey, people, don't throw your batteries away. It was an email directly to me.
3: Ooh.
2: Like calling my name. And I was like, what? And they're like, yeah, hey, we noticed you threw some batteries away. Please don't do that again. Cause fires, blah, blah, blah, blah, blah. You are subject to be fined if it happens again. First of all, how'd they know it was my garbage?
1: Yeah.
2: Did they go through the garbage? Did they fall out of the bag? I don't know. But I was like, Lord, I won't ever do that again. I've started like a recycle bin at the house for batteries, because I don't know what else to do. Now I don't know what to do with them.
1: Because Aaron is always really good. My wife will always take the batteries and put them in the recycle box, whereas I'm like, sham, sham, blah, blah.
2: You throw them away, too.
1: Until now I'm scared.
3: Well, that's what I do, too. Just throw them away.
1: Sanitation people, can you chime in on this? I didn't know this was a thing.
2: Me either.
1: I never heard about this
2: until
1: Dallas.
2: And I feel so bad. I was like, oh, my gosh. I mean, I'm not a person that gets in trouble.
1: Mm-hmm.
2: I was like,
1: you got called out.
2: Oh, wow. I was like, how did they know it was my garbage?
3: Do you think it's almost like TSA when you know you put your bag on the conveyor belt and they are able to look inside and see what's everything is in there? Do you think maybe it was that with trash?
2: Do they x-ray your garbage?
3: I don't know.
1: I have so many questions.
2: I know. Me too. We need a garbage person on the line.
1: Or sanitation engineer, please, if that's what you do. If you have any insight on that, are they really doing that? Are they really going through your trash to look for these things? Was it a random inspection? Did they happen randomly? I don't know how this works.
2: Oh, 33 years. We just got a text.
1: Okay.
2: 33 years in the waste business. Batteries will ignite the trash in a trash truck and burn it down. Most of those trucks cost $300,000.
3: Oh, wow.
1: Well, how did I get it. I'll stop doing it. But how do they know it was Dallas?
3: Yeah, I know how they traced it back to you.
1: Okay, sanitation people, help me. Are you going through people's trash? Like, are you incentivized on this? Do you get a bonus if you all of a sudden do a spot inspection and find batteries? How does this work? 470-474-1015. Is that a new thing where you're going through trash looking for batteries? Because having emails sent to the customers, I'd never heard of this. 470-474-1015. Because I've never seen Dallas so just like a child in trouble at school.
2: Just texted and said, my dad has worked in the garbage industry for over 30 years, and we have never recycled our batteries. We have literally always just thrown them in the trash can. And my dad, being in residential and commercial garbage, he definitely would know, not to do that. So I don't know. Maybe that's something new.
1: We'll grab some calls, look at some texts here next, see if we get an answer. Oh, hold on. Save that gas.
2: What?
1: We'll get to it here after this song.

0: Don't throw away batteries.
1: Don't pass go. Don't collect $200. New Country 101.5. Dallas got a note from her trash company. They busted her for throwing away AAA batteries in the trash. This was in a bag. It's crazy. She got a note. You got an email from them saying, okay, next time this happens, we'll fine you.
2: Yep. They said, do not do this again. And like I said, it was an email directly to me. It wasn't a general email that they sent out to all the customers. I was like, how do they know those were my batteries?
1: That's what we're trying to find out. Robbie, good morning. Do you have any insight on this? How do they know what was inside Dallas's trash bag?
3: They do because the past 3 weeks in a row, I've had the same issue. I tried to throw away a little alarm battery, and they keep throwing it out of the garbage can, and they're ripping the bag open, throwing it out of the garbage can. And I called the company. They said if they even feel something that looks like a battery, they are allowed to open the bag and go through it. And apparently that's what they've been doing because every week that same battery is laying next to my garbage can on the ground.
1: No way!
2: Wow!
3: Yes.
1: They're feeling your bag. Don't say that. That is so... they've got to be incentivized on this. This is so crazy. Robbie, thank you for the call. Amy, good morning. What say you about this trash situation?
4: Hey, I'm retired from the largest trash company.
1: Okay.
4: I learned a few things. I learned battery things, but I also learned that recycling is not a real thing.
1: Okay, this is the conspiracy. Dallas has talked about this.
2: I've always said that.
1: We've heard, Amy, can you tell us? And people get so angry whenever we talk about it, but this is like flat earth recycling. Apparently, we've heard from people, multiple people over the years, that the recycling truck just takes things to the dump and it all winds up in the same place. Is that what you believe to be true?
4: That's correct. So there's enough set aside. Like, I think they said like 5%. It was 95% goes to the same place, typically, and 5% enough for if we get audited.
1: Dallas, can you ask your coin? The coin, we've been leaning on the coin a lot lately. Is recycling a myth? Heads yes, tails no. The coin of destiny.
2: I've been telling y'all for years
1: that it goes to the same place.
5: Makes me so sad.
1: The same truck picks it up.
5: I guess. Where I grew up, we had a recycling center.
2: Yeah. Okay. Yeah. All right, here we go. Right, heads yes, tails no. Heads.
1: Heads. Amy's right. Amy, thank you very much. Mm-hmm. Thank you. Again, it's just the opinion of Amy. So many people angry with us every time we talk about vicious emails.
2: The battery thing, though, is just... Wow, it's
1: they're
2: just
1: literally
2: crazy.
1: Feeling the bags. Let me look at more messages here.
5: I guess it must have fallen out of your bag, Dallas, while they were throwing it in the truck, and that's how they were able to see it.
1: Kincaid, maybe their incentive is they don't want to be riding in a truck that catches fire. Maybe that's it too.
2: And I get that. I didn't know. I had no idea that would cause a fire. I mean, I felt terrible.
1: Another person just imagined how many batteries get tossed out during Christmas. I know. The Dallas was gasping before we went to that last song because of the message we got from somebody who's at work right now. Their trash truck has cameras in the back.
2: Cameras.
1: And they see the address.
2: Cameras. They see your address. They have your house in the camera, like, you know, picture of the house. So they know everything when they are picking up your garbage.
1: And they said that some people don't bag their trash. And after the can is dumped out of the hopper, it's visible. Car batteries are heavy. Computer batteries are especially bad.
2: Yeah.
1: My truck has 10 cameras.
2: Yeah. I would never throw anything away like that.
5: Yeah.
2: They were just AAA batteries.
1: Good morning, it's Kincaid in Dallas. You're live on the radio for Trash Talk.
6: Yeah, I used to work on a garbage truck back home, and recycling, it's not real and real at the same time.
1: What's the real? Okay, break it down. What's the real part of recycling versus not real? How much of what we think we're putting in the recycle bin actually does get recycled versus thrown away?
6: It depends on the company that you're recycling to. Wherever they take it, either they have a multiple stream recycling, which is the cans, the plastic, or they have a single stream where they put it all on the same conveyor belt and it sorts itself that way. So even though you see it go in the same truck, at the end processing, they separate it out for the recycling.
1: Hmm. I want to believe some of it's true. Because much like Lauren said, thank you. It makes me sad to think especially when I'm sorting, endless sorting.
5: Yeah.
1: And I scrub my recyclables when we get the to-go stuff. I make sure it's not oily.
5: And I'd like to think that I'm actually helping the planet in a small way by recycling my water bottle.
1: You're not. It's going to the top. Stop doing it, apparently.
2: Okay. Oh, wow.
1: What, Dallas?
2: They started the camera thing a couple of years ago when they found somebody Somebody had been.
1: Their
2: life was over in the back of a trash truck.
1: That's awful.
5: Wow.
1: That's awful.
2: Wow.
1: Thank you for the messages. Thank you for the calls. Sure. Dallas, that would freak me out. If I got that email too, I would think that there was someone going through my stuff. Apparently.
2: I know.
5: And happening. Now they're really watching your trash.
1: They are.
5: Your house is on their list.
2: Wow.
1: You're on someone's list.
2: I feel like that.
5: Yeah.
2: I mean, I'll never throw another battery away.
1: Dallas now. Dallas is going to go to gas stations and throw away all her batteries.
5: She's just going to bring them to work and have work. Like,
2: can you recycle them in our bin downstairs, I wonder?
1: I don't know. Probably. Chad can answer that question. I think that is just for electronic. It's e-waste. Okay. But is our batteries e-waste? I don't know. That's a good question. I don't know. When we get back, there's a new prank that people are pulling on their kids in time for school starting soon. Or school starting now, depending on where you are. And I wish I had thought of this because this prank is hilarious. It's so mean, but it's so funny. And I'll tell you about it here in a moment.

0: Kincaid and Dallas. Mornings.
1: 101.5.
2: You know those awful pranks that parents pull on kids? Normally around holidays where, here's your present, and then we'll throw it in the fireplace at Christmas so it looks like the empty box is burning
3: up. Yes, I've seen that.
2: Or, I'm sorry we ate all your candy the day after Halloween, where the kids' reaction
3: is empty.
2: Exactly. This is right there. There's a new trend in time for school starting where people on social media are pranking their kids by showing them what their new teacher looks like. Oh, wow, got an email from your new teacher. And they're just Googling scary-looking people and finding pictures of, like, criminals.
3: Like a
2: stuff.
3: Witch with a wart on her nose.
2: Like warts. Oh, no. Exactly. And the kids are like, oh, no. And the kids are freaking out. That's funny, but it's also sad.
3: It is kind of sad.
2: Especially if you've got a kindergartner or a first grader who's nervous about school and change and that kind of thing, and you show them that picture, they're going to be scarred forever. They won't want to go.
3: Right.
2: But it's sort of funny, though. It's that fine line of funny and...
4: Oh, I'm looking at the video right now. Mm-hmm. Yeah, this is kind of, it's funny because I do know it's a joke. But yeah, if you're a little kid and you don't know about AI or really how the internet works, yeah, I'd be scared.
2: Yeah, start your child's early hatred of AI by tricking them with this
4: particular
2: trend.
4: I ain't going back to school.
2: No. Mm-mm. Look at them. My kids are getting in the groove. I can't believe they're day number two of going to school. Miles at first did not want to go. Then he went the first day and realized, okay, this is not much different than kindergarten. So I'm down. It's all good. And then he found out that they're doing a field trip this year. And he's like, we're going to do a field trip. I don't know where they're going, but he's excited.
3: Oh, fun.
2: Yeah.
3: I always loved a field trip.
4: Yeah.
2: I asked him, I said, what'll be the best part of the field trip? Riding on the bus. Because we drive him to school.
3: Right.
2: And pick him up and stuff. So he's excited to ride on the bus. But yet, when I was a kid who took the bus to school, all I wanted to do was be driven.
4: Yeah.
2: By, like, my parents, you know? Can you drive me?
3: I got old enough, I rode my moped.
2: For real? You took a moped to school?
3: Yeah, I had a Vespa.
2: You really had a Vespa? Like 15, you had a Vespa?
3: Oh, I was 12.
2: You were 12?
4: What?
3: Yeah.
2: Hold on. I never knew this about you. You were 12 on a Vespa.
3: Yeah. Yeah, we had a Vespa, and I would drive it to school.
2: Would you, like, take it on the sidewalk?
3: Well, yeah. I would pull it, like, right That's up weird. To the front of the school.
2: There are these bikes now that I see, like, teens have.
4: The e-bikes?
2: They literally, like, they've got giant tires. They look like motorcycles when you see them, and they're on the sidewalk. And I'm like, I almost think to myself, dude, you should be on the street.
4: Yeah.
2: But they're not that fast. I think their top speed's 30 miles an hour. But still, they look like they should be street legal.
4: Yeah.
2: I see them all the time on sidewalks.
3: The funny thing, or the cool thing I always thought was, so I would ride the Vespa to school. And, my mother drove a school bus. So when she got to school and she would get off the school bus, she'd get on the Vespa and go home. And then she would drive the Vespa back, and then I would have it to drive home in the afternoon.
2: Well, you were like the only people in Alabama doing some form of carpool.
4: Yeah.
2: But it was a Vespa pool.
3: Yeah, it was a Vespa pool. It was red and white, little Honda Vespa.
4: I can't believe you were riding that at 12 years old by yourself.
3: Yeah.
2: For you.
3: Yeah.
4: I mean, it's a different level of independence.
3: Yeah.
2: Only in Alabama.
4: Yeah,
2: you got
4: right.
2: These amazing stories.
3: It's, well,
2: I just think about a little Dallas, age 12, on the Vespa, and then that night she got to go.
3: I wasn't little Dallas. I was 5'10", and,
2: all right.
3: You know.
4: You didn't look 12.
3: And I looked 18.
4: How far was the school from your house?
3: 4 miles, maybe.
4: Oh, wow.
3: Yeah, 3 or 4 miles.
2: So think about overgrown Dallas at age 12, looking like she was 18, on this Vespa going to school, and then that night she got to look forward to going to her aunt's house where the pigeons would fly through the open window and peck at the biscuits, okay? Dallas, what a life.
3: I had a life now. I'm here to tell you.
2: I'm so jealous.

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1: 101.5, don't tell anybody, but we got Chris Stapleton tickets for you in like 5 minutes. Keep that to yourself, all right? Don't share this. Chris Stapleton tickets in 5 minutes on 101.5. We also have Dallas's Dish.
2: Okay, yesterday we were talking about Zach Brown making history by giving everyone at his concert at Fenway Park a cruise. Yeah, $40 million worth of cruise tickets he gave away. Y'all are not going to believe what he did on Family Feud. He broke a record. Tell you all about it coming up.

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1: 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Good luck. Hi, Dallas.
0: Hello. Zach Brown and Mickey Guyton and their families competed against each other on last week's episode of Celebrity Family Feud. I wish I had seen this one, but yeah. I missed it. Zach's team won, and when it came time for the Fast Money round, he made show history. That's the part where they bring, you know, two people out of the five, and they go through those questions really quick. One has 20 seconds, one has 25. Well, Zach's turn absolutely floored Steve Harvey, because he answered the five questions in 20 seconds. All you need is 200 points to win. Zach got 195.
1: Wow. Unreal. Good for
0: him. That means he got all number one answers. He did great. Well, Zach's team won $25,000 for his nonprofit facility, Camp Southern Ground.
1: That's cool. Caller one, try again.
0: Carrie Underwood will perform the show open for Sunday Night Football for the 14th straight season.
1: Caller number two, try again.
0: She said, quote, "This year's open welcomes Sunday Night Football into my ongoing rock star fever dream."
1: Caller three, try again.
0: Sunday Night Football kicks off September 13th on NBC.
1: Caller four, try again.
0: And Peacock. People online are sharing which celebrities actually suck at their jobs. This is so funny. It's, you know, they're bad at what they're famous for. I'm going to give you the top five.
1: Okay.
0: Keanu Reeves comes in at number five.
1: Whoa.
0: Bob Dylan, Snoop Dogg.

0: premieres next year in the spring on NBC. Coaches include Joe Jonas, Queen Latifah, Riley Green. Keke Palmer is going to host, not Carson Daly. And Spider-Man Brand New Day crossed $1 billion globally in just 6 days.
1: Crazy.
0: Yeah.
1: People are seeing it more than one time.
0: It's from what I've heard, it's so good that you have to. Dallas, that's a dish.
1: Thank you, Dallas.
0: Well, I thought you were going to take
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1: Dallas, I am taking a call right now. Caller 5 live on the radio. Good morning. What's your name?
3: Ralph.
1: Okay, buddy. Congratulations. You're headed to Chris Stapleton, dude. Hang on.
0: Are you sure that's what he said?
1: Yes.
4: Name is Ralph.
1: His name is Ralph.
4: Okay.
1: Ralph, congratulations, man. Set you up Chris Stapleton tickets. Thank you for having on 101.5. When we get back, people tell children, oh, no, there's no such thing as a dumb question. Until you grow up, we have the different dumb questions. People who work in different professions and like, I'm sorry, this was a stupid question. It was so dumb, I had to write it down and share it with you in a moment.

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2: You might have been told when you were little, oh no, there's no such thing as a dumb question. Then you get to be an adult and people just stare at you as they ponder a polite answer to the question you might have asked because it wasn't the smartest thing ever, but it was nothing like this. Well, first, I'll begin with, I forgot to mention this. When I took Aaron's car in a couple weeks ago to get an oil change, they were laughing in the bay. And they're like, I was like, I got to know y'all. What was that funny thing that just happened? He goes, well, this guy pulled in. He's like, you saw him pull in and he was only in there for like 30 seconds and he left, right? I said, yeah, I was wondering what was going on with that. Was he in a Tesla or something that was electric and there's nothing you could do for him? He said, no. He said, I need an oil change really bad. Payday's coming up on Monday. Can you do half now? And can you like put half the oil in now and I'll come back? You put the other half in on Monday. He said, no, man, just come back when you have the money. We can't give you half the oil.
3: Oh, my Lord.
2: We can't do that. The guy was serious. He thought it was like when you fill up your tank, I'm only going to put half in right now.
3: No.
2: Well, I need an oil change really bad. I just don't want to wait. Yeah, but you can't drive around with half the oil. It's worse. He didn't understand.
3: You got to fill her up.
4: Yeah.
3: Put it on the line.
2: These are people who just were at work and they were asked ridiculous questions and they shared it on social media. An agent over the phone asked the client to input a numerical code and they asked, do I need to type that in upper or lowercase? Numerical or numbers?
3: Little numbers or big numbers?
2: A person used voice commands to set the temperature in their car. A friend nearby was amazed and asked, was that for indoors or outdoors?
3: Oh, my God.
2: Somebody in front of me at the customer service booth on my cruise literally said, what time does the midnight buffet begin?
3: Oh, Lord.
4: I swear, some people just speak without thinking.
3: Mm-hmm. Yeah.
2: Somebody went up to the teller at my bank and said, is it possible you from here that you could fax some cash to a person across the country?
3: I don't think
2: they thought you could just send money that way. You could fax the cash.
3: Yeah, it's called Western Union.
2: They don't fax
3: wire
2: money.
3: It,
2: they don't
3: not
2: copy
3: fax
2: the money.
3: It.
2: No. Somebody brought up. So for the Louisiana Purchase, how back then did they get all the land all the way over here from France?
3: Oh. No, they did not.
4: They shipped it overnight, guys.
3: Yeah.
4: Don't you remember?
2: Somebody
4: FedEx.
2: From the continental United States was visiting Alaska and they went around looking for a place so they could go eat where they could exchange their U.S. dollars for Alaskan dollars.
3: Gosh.
2: This is from a driving instructor. A girl who was learning how to drive asked that instructor if they really have to check their blind spot every time you change lanes. If I check it once, I know where the spot is, so I don't have to check again. No, you don't understand. It's what could be in that. But never mind. You don't need to drive. Fast food restaurant. I've always wondered, how are you able to get the mashed potato inside the French fry?
3: Okay, come on.
4: Yeah,
3: that can't be real.
2: Back on that boat, a fishing captain on the boat was in the ocean and was asked by somebody who was there, what elevation are we at?
3: Oh, my gosh.
2: Sea level.
4: We're at sea level.
2: At a hospital. Apparently this happened. At a hospital. Somebody asked an amputee that was had their foot, or their leg amputated below the knee, how long until your leg grows back?
4: Nope.
2: That's not how that works.
4: I would look at them and think like, oh, you're trying to make a joke,
2: An awful joke.
4: Yeah,
2: They really thought that it was going to... They sat there wondering. Mm. It's not like they were laughing. They sat there just staring.
3: That is so crazy.
2: So
3: someone would think that.
2: I know. It's scary. Society scares me sometimes. Sometimes when people perform acts of kindness, it's amazing. Oh, humanity's doing it. We're going to be okay. But then I hear these things. We're not going to be okay.
4: Did you guys ever say a stupid question that haunts you to this day sometimes when you look back and you're like, why did I say that? That was so stupid.
2: It's too many that I can't pick out.
3: I'm sure I have. Yeah.
2: Yeah. There's so many. What about you, Lauren?
4: One that like I always think about was when I was a freshman in college, I was doing math tutoring and they were helping me with some equation and for a test that was coming up. And I asked them, I said, are these the exact numbers that are going to be used on the test? And they looked at me and they're like, no, like this is just how you do the equation. Like, so, but you're going to have to plug in whatever numbers are required.
2: You thought, like, if I can just remember the answer, I'm set.
4: That's
2: it's
4: going to
2: be the same. You thought it was going to be the same exact.
4: But the second it came out of my mouth, I was like, that was so dumb of me. Of course, it's not going to be different numbers. They're just showing me how to do the equation.
3: Yeah, they don't have the test in their hands.
4: But I was cramming. I was like, I just try to memorize everything you can for this test.
2: Mm-hmm.
3: Did you pass it?
4: I think I did well. I forget. I didn't fail it because I would remember that. Oh, I just think good. I just did like a C.
5: That's good.
4: I was mid.
2: So at your place of employment, what was a question asked by a client, a customer, whatever? You literally had to bite your lip and go, oh, no, or this is how this works. And then they left. Seriously? You heard that, right? Seriously? You had to look to other employees. You did hear that, right? What was a dumb question that I could ask?
3: Calls on this are going to be crazy.
2: I know they will be. Let's hear from you. Calls and texts, but we got to hear your voice. We got to hear just you explaining the situation at 470-474-1015. That's our number, 470-474-1015. 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

0: New Country 101.5. Kincaid in Dallas, at your place of employment, somebody came in and asked a dumb question, and y'all still laugh about it. You being, you and the other employees at work to this day. Remember that lady who came in and blah, blah, blah? That was so funny. What was the dumb question, Lacey, that got asked at your place of employment?
1: Yes, so I have a second job at a retail where we sell...
0: Oh, your phone cut out at just the right time. You have a second job where, Lacey?
1: At a retail store, okay. At Bath & Body Works. And we sell 3-wick candles, so we have sales sometimes. And the sign will say 3-wick candles, whatever price, $14.95, $12, whatever. And you would not understand how many people come up to the register with 3 candles in their basket, expecting their total to be $13. Mm-hmm. And they're like, they're 3 candles for $12.95, right? No.
0: No.
1: 3-wick candles each.
0: No, they got confused by that. They got confused.
2: They think it's like a bundle deal. Yeah. Wow. Buy 3, get this price.
0: They looked to their left.
1: Right.
0: What a deal.
1: They see the 3. And they're like, 3, woohoo.
0: No. No, I'm sorry. So 1 candle for you. Thank you so much, Lacey. That's embarrassing.
3: They're not counting the wicks.
0: They're not. Del, welcome back. What was the dumb question that was asked at your place of employment?
4: So I own a boat shop, and people ask me all the time, well, is it okay if my boat gets wet?
3: What?
4: Are you serious?
3: What?
4: Yes, they will ask me, well, I don't want to leave it outside. Is it okay if it gets wet?
3: Oh, my gosh. Do you plan on taking your boat out on the water?
0: I know. This is what we do with boats.
4: I mean, how many times have you been out on the lake and it started raining?
0: It happens.
4: Seriously? You get in the boat wet. Yes, it's okay to get it wet.
0: That's so funny. That is so funny. Are they thinking the inside of the cabin? Are they worried about the furniture, the electronics and stuff, the sonar? Is that what they're talking about?
4: No, it's just like the whole inside of the boat. They're worried about the seats getting wet. They're worried about the carpet getting wet. I'm like, it gets wet every time you go to the lake and you get in the water and you get in the boat.
0: Yep.
3: Right.
0: Del, that's so funny. I appreciate you very much. That's awesome. Stories from the boat shop. Hi, Tom. What was something silly that was said at work?
5: I'm a dasher, and I'll go into a restaurant with my DoorDash bag, and they will go, are you here to pick up a DoorDash?
0: Do you ever say no?
5: No, I just look at them and say, whatever.
3: Yeah.
0: Tom, I appreciate you, man. How is the door dashing business these days? Are people tipping okay, or have the tips kind of dwindled recently?
5: Some days are good. The past few days have been very slow.
0: I'm sorry. Well, Tom, I hope the tipping gods, I hope you get what you deserve. Thank you for your diligence. Literally, I would starve to death if it not were for you and your coworkers. Thank you very much. DoorDash Tom. Vonda, good morning. Something dumb that was asked at work.
6: Okay, so I'm in drug retail, and this customer walked up to me one day and asked if it was okay for him to take the day quilt during the day.
0: Yes. Yes, it's fine. That's what it's for.
3: That's why they put the DAY on it, baby.
6: Mm-hmm. Mm-hmm. I had to stop before I laughed because I wanted to make sure he wasn't joking, and he was dead serious.
0: Yeah, he needs to take the Y out of that. He's having DAQL. Thank you so much. I appreciate you very much, District Attorney. Kendall, something dumb that was said at work.
7: So I work at a big box retail store where we wear very obvious bright uniforms. Mm-hmm. And constantly people will walk up and go, hey, do you work here?
2: No, I'm just wearing this for fun.
3: Yeah.
7: Yeah, I've actually said that to a few of them before. Like, wow. I'm like, it's very obvious that I work here, but I'm usually just looking at them like, okay, yeah.
0: Yep.
7: But
0: fun.
7: They ask all of us constantly, and it's like, okay.
0: May I ask what color your uniform is?
7: Orange.
3: Oh.
0: Have a good day at Home Depot. Appreciate you. Thank you. Appreciate you. I promise I won't buy any penny items. Thank you. Bye. Richard, welcome. What was something silly said at work?
8: I spent 5.5 years in the Air Force as a telecommunications technician, which honestly was a lot like being a Maytag repairman. And the most common repair thing that we would put on a ticket was FM, which meant freaking magic, which meant we don't know. So nothing ever broke, but when things broke, it was nuts because it was an international organization, of course, and you're dealing with people all over the place. And one time, the problem turned out that there was a major piece of equipment that wasn't plugged in. And when I talked to the guy about it, he said, you think that was it? Yeah.
0: He didn't understand. He didn't get it. Richard, thank you for your service, buddy. Appreciate you very much. Thank you.
3: Oh, my God.
0: I haven't even got, I've been so enthralled with the calls.
3: Let me tell you something. The messages.
0: Dumb things said at work, Dallas. Find a few you like, please.
3: Okay, so here's one. As I've mentioned before, I'm a contractor, and I had a house that was behind schedule because it kept raining before we could pour the foundation. Mm-hmm. And the homeowner said, can you go ahead and put the roof on to keep the concrete and the foundation no. dry?
0: No, we can't.
3: Wow. Wow, wow,
0: we
3: can't
0: wow. do that.
3: He doesn't need to be a homeowner.
0: I was going
3: to
0: say, sir.
3: That
0: I think
3: guy needs to rent.
0: He needs to rent forever.
3: He needs to rent.
0: Thank you very much for all the messages and all the calls this morning. Y'all, I have got the most streamed shows of the year so far. And for as much as people talk about these shows, oh, you got to get a subscription to Hulu because this show's amazing and blah, blah, blah. I hardly see any of those talked about shows in the top 10.
3: Really?
0: Like almost none of them.
3: Huh, that's interesting.
0: And I was shocked, me, at how many of these I've actually seen every episode of.
3: Oh, wow.
0: It's that kind of list.
3: That shocks me.
0: You're not as removed as you think you are. Even if you don't watch a lot of TV, you've already seen all of these. It's fascinating and it's coming up.

0: believe who Dallas is chatting with right now.
1: Kate in Dallas. Mornings.
2: 101.5.
0: Dallas using the show chat.
2: Our text platform. He was
0: She's using it as
2: me.
0: A chat. She's using our text platform as a chat. She's talking to a Delta pilot.
2: Yes. Well, he was chiming in on the stupid questions and things that people say. And he said, I do periodically get people who come to the cockpit and ask, so tell me honestly, the Earth is really flat, right? And then I said, oh my God, how crazy. And then I said, I love Delta. I said, flying today to Cleveland. He said, thanks. He have a great trip. And I said, hey, if Delta doesn't go there, neither do I.
0: Surprise, you were flirting. Oh, I wish you could be our pilot. Can you be our pilot?
3: Well, I'll see you there later. You want to meet up for a drink before
0: him? Can you get crew scheduling? I know you said you were going to Hawaii. Don't go there. Go to Cleveland.
2: Yeah, come on. Let's go to Cleveland together. Change your flight.
0: Come on.
2: Yeah. Be our pilot. Come on. I want to get on the plane. I want the pilot to say, hey, Kincaid and Dallas are on the plane.
0: Oh, no. Oh, please, no. That's worse than when you go to a restaurant and they start clapping and singing and you have to stand on the chair.
3: Happy birthday.
0: And you don't know. I won't know what to do with my hands. If they make that announcement on the plane,
2: I'll hold them.
4: Ladies and gentlemen, today on this plane, we'd like to welcome Kincaid and Dallas.
0: The worst part is people going, you'll hear this, you'll hear it.
2: Who?
0: This is what you're going to hear. Oh.
3: Yeah. Also, guys, I am so curious to see who else is going to be on this flight. Like, who else is going to Cleveland on a Wednesday?
0: Yeah, if you're going to Cleveland on the flight that leaves at 5-something this afternoon.
2: It's pretty much sold out. I know all the first class seats are gone.
0: All right, so please, if you're listening, if there are at least three of you, that'll add to the clap, okay? It'll sound like this, then. It'll sound... That's good. We can deal with that. That'll be better later on.
5: I like it.
0: Good morning. It's Kincaid in Dallas. So the most streamed shows so far in 2026. Keep in mind, we're not at the end of the year yet. It's interesting that this list already came out. Number one, Stranger Things, Netflix, 23.26 billion. Now, I saw the first episode, so I'll give that. That counts. Bluey at number two. Bluey, Disney Plus, 22.81 billion with a B. The Pitt, never seen that show, HBO Max, 21.12 billion. Grey's Anatomy, there's a million seasons of that show.
2: I know. I can't believe it's still on.
0: I watched the first six seasons. I watched it because this girl at work watched it. We would talk about it all the time, but I haven't seen it since. Big Bang Theory, which that's one of the shows, if you watch regular TV, that show, much like how Friends used to be, is always on TV.
2: Right.
3: Yeah. Who's watching Big Bang Theory?
0: A lot of people. Yeah. They came in number five, 20.4 billion people. Bridgerton, Netflix, never seen it. That was number six. SpongeBob SquarePants.
3: Oh, I love old school SpongeBob.
0: Never gets old. It's comfort TV. Yeah. It's funny. And it was written for adults, not kids. That's why you like it.
2: It is definitely comfort TV.
0: Family Guy, one of my favorite shows on Hulu, 15.96 billion. Bob's Burgers. I tried to like that show because somebody said I would really enjoy it, but I can't. I don't.
3: I like Bob's Burgers. That surprises me because that is your humor.
0: And then Paw Patrol, which my son finally got out of watching. Paw Patrol.
2: Oh, I still love that one.
0: Number 10, Dallas watching kid shows.
2: That came out and I was a major adult, but my great nephew watched it and I got addicted to it. I was like, I love the Paw Patrol. Yeah.
3: I spent a whole summer babysitting and just watched nothing but Paw Patrol.
2: Yes. Yeah, I love
3: Paw Patrol.
2: Like that.
3: Paw Patrol.
0: It's interesting how Dallas, probably you were watching your nephew, and then you went home. I gotta watch me some Paw Patrol.
2: Yeah,
0: you found it on TV
2: on the DVR at home. The other day, I was just going through stuff, and I was getting rid of some things because it was almost full. Mm-hmm. It was like 87% full. I was like, oh, I need to delete some things. And I was talking to Miss Jan, and she said, "Who watches the Super Friends?"
0: Miss Jan, that's me.
2: That would be me.
0: And you're welcome to move.
2: Super Friends and Scooby-Doo. I record those. I do. And there's nothing better than getting up on a Saturday morning and watching the things that were on when I was a kid.
0: It makes
2: me feel so good.
0: Gets up on Saturday morning, fixes herself a bowl of cereal, sits there and giggles at the Super Friends.
2: I love it.
0: And Paw Patrol.
2: Schoolhouse Rock and some Conjunction. What's your function?
0: My favorite thing, again, on Saturday morning TV, my favorite thing of all time was on Saturday morning TV, how there'd be the cereal commercials, and then they would say, part of this complete breakfast, all you're going to eat as a child is that cereal. They would show
2: juice and toast and milk.
0: Toast. This is hilarious. Juice, toast, a full glass of milk, yep, even though what are you putting in your cereal?
2: Milk, exactly.
0: And if you drank that, if you had a spoonful of cereal and sipped orange, chase it with orange juice.
2: That's gross.
3: Yeah.
0: That is so nasty. And they would show half a grapefruit.
3: Yeah, and they made it look like a fine dining experience. Yeah.
0: It looked like
3: everybody's sitting at the kitchen table. Everyone's talking and so happy when in reality, you're in front of your TV with bedhead, not speaking to anyone.
2: With my boo-boo, you know, my boo-boo quilt.
0: Part of this complete breakfast, my mom is hungover and divorced and not making me breakfast. Yeah. I'm just doing this bowl of cereal and that's it.
2: Exactly. The honeycomb is all I got.
3: Put that in the commercial.
0: Part of this complete breakfast, all of this sad bowl of breakfast, mom won't wake up when we get back.
2: Oh, those were the days. Those were the days.
0: Weren't they, Dallas?
2: Meanwhile, back at the Hall of Justice.
0: Say that, please. We get back. We're bringing you, but wait, there's more silly news from around the world. What would cause this driver to have not one, not two, not three, not four, but many more fake IDs? 12, count them, 12 fake IDs confiscated at a traffic stop. Details on the way, Dallas.
2: I don't know if this story's stupid or what, but I'm going to talk about
0: it.
3: Okay.
2: It's talking about sitting up straight. I read this and I was like, what?
0: All right,
2: this
0: Dallas,
2: is so crazy.
0: Dallas welcomes you to her posture party.
2: Lauren.
3: There is somebody who just pulled off one of the most unbelievable driving stories you'll ever hear. You're not going to believe how dumb this is and how he even got into this situation.
0: Dumber than a complete breakfast when we get back.
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1: 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Another partly sunny chance of a thunderstorm kind of day with a high around 85. 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
2: I think this was outside Miami, but I can't remember for sure. That's where a 28-year-old woman was pulled over, and she confused the officer when she tried to explain that she didn't have her ID. Never had an ID. Oh, I'm from New York, but I wasn't born there. She said her name was Brianna Valenzuela, and none of that really was true. Her actual name was Bryce Swanson. She's Canadian, and she had 12 different driver's licenses in the car, all of them with her picture, but with different names and dates of birth. She was here illegally after overstaying her visa, and it's unclear if she had any other criminal plans with all those IDs. She was charged with fraudulent use of personal information, driving without a license, and providing a false name. 12 IDs.
4: So much to keep up with.
2: So suspicious.
4: Who am I going to be today?
2: Yeah, exactly.
4: That would wear me out.
2: Yeah. I don't understand. It just seems like one of those things, unless you were up to no good, why?
5: And how'd you get all those IDs?
4: Yeah.
2: The dark web? I don't know.
4: You know, you can get one on the dark web.
5: Yeah.
2: Yeah. So. Didn't you, Lauren, give your fake to your sister?
5: Yeah, I did when I was younger.
2: That's love right there.
5: And then I have fakes that are, I think I have a fake that's hanging up at a bar in Rutgers and one at Penn State because when they would take your fake, they would put it up on the wall. This was obviously over 10 years ago now. Yeah. Right. So it's probably, you know, they've probably changed it out.
2: Lauren, you never forget your first fake. What was your name?
5: No, it was still my name.
2: Oh.
5: It was still a picture of me and
2: McLovin.
5: My name, but just like a fake birthday and address and all that.
2: Oh, got it. Okay.
5: Yeah.
2: Right. I thought it was going to be like, you know, super bad, where, you know.
5: You get like a completely different identity.
2: McLovin or something.
5: Somebody who kind of resembles you.
2: Uh-huh. Greta Tarantino. but wait, there's more from Dallas.
4: Okay. Just hold on while I tell you the story.
2: Hold it.
4: I mean, you got to follow me here. Researchers at McGill University found that just a slight adjustment on your work surface, the work surface height, influences both risk-taking behavior and your mood without participants knowing that their posture was being manipulated. The study involved 198 participants. They were quietly guided into either sitting upright or hunching over a table and the table height adjustments. Those sitting upright took greater risk in a virtual balloon pumping game.
2: I'm sorry, what?
5: Wait, a balloon pumping game?
4: That's what it says. It reported higher feelings of pride afterwards.
5: Wait.
2: What?
5: I'm so confused.
2: What kind of shrooms were these people on?
4: I don't know.
5: So they were standing and playing a game?
4: Uh-huh. So, but this is the people that were standing and that were at their workspace was, you know, like high.
5: Yes, okay.
4: And apparently they were too. They took greater risk in the virtual balloon pumping game.
2: Pumping game.
4: That's what it says, balloon pumping, and it's virtual.
2: Who can fill the balloon?
4: So
2: that's not the one at the carnival where you have the clown's mouth and the water gun, right?
4: So, no. Notably, the effects held even among participants unaware that their posture was being steered. Researchers caution the findings are limited by a predominantly young female Canadian student sample.
2: The more you say, the more bizarre this is getting.
4: Is this not the craziest thing you have ever heard in your life?
2: Dream.
5: Yeah, you lost me there. Yeah. I don't understand what's going on.
2: I just stood up straighter
5: when you were talking about it.
4: Yeah, so they're saying that if your posture is better, that you can pump a balloon better, I guess. Nope. I don't know.
2: Good for them.
5: Yeah, good to know. Okay.
4: I guess. What? How? Wonder how much money they spent on that study?
2: Also, I know the clown balloon game is my favorite carnival game of all
5: time.
2: Yeah,
5: that's a fun game.
4: Yeah. No, that is so rigged.
2: The secret? No.
4: The secret to winning.
2: You have to aim. You got to make sure that you get that water spray right in the clown's mouth.
4: Well, you
2: got to
4: get all the water.
5: Yeah,
4: in
2: you. I'm telling you.
4: Yeah,
2: that's it.
5: Yeah, and those games are all rigged.
2: Sitting upright, so you do better.
4: That's right.
2: Yes.
4: Anyways. All right.
5: Okay,
4: everybody sit up straight.
5: Yeah, I am sitting up straight now.
4: Okay, Lauren.
5: Okay. A guy in the UK just pulled off one of the most unbelievable driving stories. He is a 49-year-old. His name is Anthony Hall. He was stopped by police after driving nearly 150 miles per hour. He was caught while swerving between the lanes in the middle of the night, and when officers pulled him over, he admitted he'd been drinking and reportedly tested at three times the legal limit. Okay, but now this is where it gets wild.
2: He was sitting straight up?
5: That. He's legally blind.
2: Oh, no, what? No. Yes. I'm sorry, what?
4: What? Yes. Well, he couldn't see the speedometer.
5: Yeah, exactly. That, so. He has an excuse there. He's registered blind and has never even had a driver's license. Authorities also say he took his partner's car without permission. When police asked him how he managed to make the trip, prosecutors say he told them he was simply following the lights of large trucks on the highway.
2: Wow.
5: He has pleaded guilty to dangerous driving, drunk driving, driving without insurance, driving without a license, and taking a vehicle without consent. The court handed him a driving ban despite the fact that he wasn't licensed to drive in the first place. And he could now face up to 2 years in prison for the dangerous driving
2: charge. He's lucky that
5: he was able to put,
2: yeah, and no one else did.
5: Yeah. 150 miles per hour.
4: Mm. Okay, and yes. Legally blind.
5: Also, I can understand, yeah, you obviously can't see the speedometer, but can't you feel that you're going that fast?
4: Yeah, you would think so.
5: Yeah.
2: You just hear the engine. You just hear the velocity.
4: But maybe
2: yeah.
4: not, though, if you're three times the legal limit.
2: True.
4: Yes.
2: You're right.
4: You really don't know what's going on.
5: Hmm. Well, crazy things are happening. So, but wait, that's all.
2: Thank you. I appreciate you.
4: Sit up straight.
5: Sit up straight and don't...
4: pump your balloon.
5: And pump your balloon and if you're blind, don't drive.
2: Thank you. The word slipped by this morning. When we get back, okay, y'all know the utility companies every summer, like it's nothing. Like, and make sure you set your thermostat to 78 for optimum cooling. I'm not doing that. 78? No. We already know this. But what do you think is the temperature that most humans like sleeping at? What is the perfect sleeping temperature?
4: Mine is 72.
2: 72, Lauren?
5: 68.
2: You've all overbid. Stay tuned.
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0: The research has been done. We now know we got a temperature. If you go around the country and ask everybody, what is your preferred temperature to sleep at night? If you could set it to anything, what would it be? The average across the country, 67 overnight.
3: Oh, my Lord.
0: Too cold for you?
3: Are you kidding? You'd be able to cut glass.
0: Is that an option? Could you do that? I'll be honest with you. Our YouTube channel's lagging. Kincaid in Dallas on YouTube. Go there and Dallas might cut glass for you.
3: No, I could not. That's cold.
0: Too cold for
3: That's
0: you.
3: That's too cold for me. Yeah.
0: You mentioned Ooh. Earlier. I'm with Lauren. I like the I get that winter comforter and it's my favorite thing. And also I like doing that too. Get on the couch, crank the AC, even though it's the summer, close the blinds, and that's the most comfortable for me.
4: See, I can't do that on the couch, but at nighttime when I'm going to bed, 67 or 68, I got the fan going and just getting in bed and having a bunch of blankets on top of me. That's the best way to sleep for me.
0: Y'all, I'm so excited. We're traveling after the show today. I'm so excited because I got the hacks for how to hack a hotel thermostat. So a lot of hotels, they block you from going under 70. And this is it's like the Contra code back up, up, down, down, left, right, B-A-B-A, start, whatever it was back in the day for that Contra game on Nintendo. You literally, it's like you go temperature, on, off, and then up, down, temperature. And you can literally hack the thermostat.
3: Oh my gosh.
0: In any hotel. I am so excited.
3: Wow.
0: It is my mission to freeze the condenser. I don't know how it happened.
4: Knowing you, you're going to break it and get everyone in trouble.
0: Who's everyone? Wait a minute. Are we sleeping in the same room?
4: Are we?
3: No.
4: Are we next to each other at least?
0: No, you're not.
3: No.
4: I was going to say we could do on the wall. We could do like Morse code to each other.
0: In Nashville. No, Dallas and I had a room. It was Dallas was, they were loud as hell. It was Dallas, her brother and sister in one room. And then me, and we were doing the CMA. So we had to get up early and we did a full show and they did interviews. I was exhausted. I woke up like a teenage girl slumber party. And then I heard, it sounded like the cat all night long. It was cat. It was Dallas' sister cat. But all night long, I just kept hearing.
3: We like to have a good time. Sorry.
0: Do you know how many times hello, front desk. You've got to silence these people in room 217. They're so loud. All night long.
3: It was fun.
0: I'm looking forward to it tonight because I got to be honest with you. My wife has to sleep with a sound machine on.
4: Okay.
0: And she likes brown noise. So all night, it sounds like you're just meandering down a corridor on the Starship Enterprise. It just sounds like, machinery noise.
3: It doesn't matter what's going on around me. I can sleep.
0: I know you can.
3: It doesn't matter. I do love to have a fan on. I have a fan on every night. I have a machine, like an air purifier machine that I turn on.
0: I used to sleep, during the day when the kids are loud, I sleep with a box fan sound on, sound machine. But overnight, I love sleeping in silence. It's my favorite thing.
4: Really?
0: I love absolute silence.
4: Oh, I can't do that.
0: Why? Because you get anxious. You

0: Job, don't you need to go to bed?
1: No,
2: that is their job.
0: Oh,
2: they're in Fast and Furious.
0: Yeah.
3: So tonight, when you hear the car race, mm-hmm. what is going? It's not happening in real life. That's just the only way she's going to sleep. Yeah. She's got the sound effects.
2: I have car racing ASMR going.
3: I'm surprised you didn't have your phone outside the window last night taping the sound, so that way you could sleep tonight, just knowing that you need that.

0: Ella Langley. That's what I said on 101.5. That's the song. Thank you for listening. Kincaid in Dallas. My Little Secret. He saw something. He thought that this something that was on the side of the road would make a great birthday gift for his niece. This something was thrown away. The something was used, but it was in good condition.
1: As he thought.
0: Until he found out from his sister a couple weeks later that their house got infested with something else because of this. My Little Secret is on the way.
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2: My little secret is I'm pretty sure I gave my sister's house bed bugs.
3: Oh,
4: God. What?
2: Yeah. She's been complaining about an infestation, and like I thought I was doing a good thing, but like it's got to link back to like a gift. All right, well, can I just tell you guys the full story?
3: Why? What could you have done other than you were staying somewhere with bed bugs, and then went over to your sister's house, and your clothes transferred the bed bugs? How could you be responsible?
2: My sister has kids. She's got a niece, right? I have a niece, our daughter, and my niece has a birthday coming up, right? And so, as a good uncle, I'm preparing to get them a gift, right? I just want to make sure I get her a gift that she enjoys, but I usually run late on these things and whatever. I'm really busy, okay? And so while I'm driving over to the party, I actually seen a really nice blue bean bag just on the side of the road, right? Like, you guys have seen those big bean bag chairs before, right?
4: Yeah, like a love sack.
3: Oh, those things are incredible.
4: Yeah.
3: And they're so nice, but they're so expensive.
2: Okay, exactly, right? And so I'm slowing down. I pull over because I see it, and it's looking pretty nice. Like, this is not like some, you know, couch that's been on the side of the road for 10 weeks. Like, it was basically brand new, you know? Like, I wouldn't be surprised if a realtor just used it for a showing, you know, for some cool people who love beanbags, right? So I got closer. I'm inspecting it. I promise you guys, like, this thing looked great. It looked clean. I smell it. It smells like a brand new.
3: You smelled it? Dallas, smelled it.
2: I'm trying to be sure, right?
3: Okay, I get it. Your diligence, yes.
2: Yes. And so I throw it into the back of my car, drive it over to my sister's place, and I give it to my niece for her birthday, you know? And so she's enjoying it, rocking out. Everyone loves it. She's reading on it. She's like playing on it. She's enjoying herself. And so actually, this is the first year ever. I think I did a good job with the birthday gift. And about 2 weeks after that, she gives me a call. They're finding bed bug signs. There's bugs around the place. They've gotten bites. It's like, hey, she doesn't know where they're coming from at all. She's just explaining to me that there's a really annoying bed bug infestation going on.
3: And you can't help but put two and two together and think that this was your doing.
4: Well, did you not get them in your car?
3: Oh, how do you not have them? Good point, Dallas.
2: Exactly. So I checked inside my car after she mentioned it. So far, I don't see anything. There's none of my clothes. There's nothing anywhere near. I'm vacuuming a place. I'm looking around. I don't see anything in my car. And so,
4: do they get inside of those things? Like, you know, where those little balls of, like, styrofoam?
3: Bed bugs can get into the balls if it's under the fabric.
4: Oh, God.
2: That's what I was reading about. Yes, exactly. Yeah. And I don't think they're dragging other things from outside that are unknown origins into their place.
3: What if this is just, I keep thinking, like, you know, it took 2 weeks. What if this is just such a coincidence and then something else, maybe like her husband.
4: She had people from the party. There were party
3: people. Yeah, or there were people over there who maybe somebody brought a shawl or a coat and put it down on the bed, or somebody was staying over there. Somebody else was staying over there who'd been in a hotel or something. You know what I mean? There could be, the most believable thing would be that nasty secondhand love sack.
4: But he said it wasn't nasty, though. It looked good.
2: I mean, it's driving me crazy, and I have a bit of to say anything about it. So these are kind of all the things that they've been tossing around. Like, they're wondering where the bed bugs come from.
4: I'd have to go back to that house where you got the love sack and knock on the door and say, hey, why did y'all get rid of that?
3: Yeah. You know what?
2: You're right. And they didn't put a sign that said bed bugs on it or anything.
3: Yeah, exactly.
4: Well, I don't, you know what? They probably thought it was going to go to the garbage, so they probably didn't worry about that.
3: I mean, if you truly want to know, you got to get all CDC and go to their house. Hi there. I'm doing a report. Any chance you guys had bed bugs in the last 3 weeks? So you could do that, or you could take this to the grave. Oh, crazy. Feel bad for you, girl. Hope you're able to.
2: Yeah, I got
3: to
2: stay in this place of not knowing, right? Because if I confirm that it's definitely me, I'll feel terrible.
3: Put everything in the dryer for 3 hours. Good luck.
2: It could be anything else.
4: Can't you see the, like, little
3: red spots? I don't know.
2: I think I should just say, hey, I got it from outside.
3: Dallas, I'm going to have to go on Amazon and buy bed bugs and test this theory.
4: All I know is I'm itching now.
3: Oh, see?
4: I'm itching all over.
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0: 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I hate to judge somebody, Dallas, but I have bad vibes from this guy. 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
0: This guy took to what we call Twitter. Some people still call X. I will never call it X. And he claims that he went into Goodwill, spent $6 on a wooden clock, opened it up, and found that it was filled with cash. And on the way out to his car, apparently somebody knew that it was there and offered $100 to buy it back from him.
3: What?
0: Yeah, this has ill-gotten gains written all over it. Listen to the guy.
4: Literally just paid $6 for this clock. And look at this. Look at this. I have this. Look at this. I'm literally like in shock right now.
3: I think this is an inside job. Goodwill just wants people to come there and shop.
0: You think so? That these are all set up by Goodwill?
3: Yeah.
5: It's big charity?
0: Yeah. No, it's Big Will.
3: Big Will.
0: Yeah, it's Big Will.
3: It's big Time will. Is money.
0: You think so? That we keep hearing these, and Goodwill mentioned specifically, so we'll go in there.
3: Yep. This is like the third or fourth story that we've had like this in, I don't know, past few months. And it's always, it's Goodwill, and it's something that people are buying and they find money in it.
0: We heard that My Little Secret where the guy claims to go through the Bibles and the books and him and his coworkers split like you would if you worked at a restaurant sharing tips. They go through and anything they find in the books, any cash, they all split.
3: Yeah.
0: Whoever's there doing the work.
5: I can understand forgetting you put money in a purse or even a book, but when you put it in something so niche like a clock, how do you forget that?
3: Yeah.
0: I don't know. You just, I don't
3: believe
0: know.
3: It. I need to be shown. I need to see it.
5: You
3: show
5: think
3: this
5: is bad, Will?
3: Show me.
0: Do y'all have a specific area? Do y'all have a specific area in your house that you will put something? Every year, I put it right on the mantle on the right side of my fireplace. Anything that I know is going to be used for tax time. You think you'd stick it in a file somewhere or save it somewhere important? No.
3: You put that it is, on the
0: yes,
3: mantle?
0: It goes right on the right-hand side.
5: Like you show it off. Uh-huh. Like it's a family heirloom.
0: No, it's not what I do. No, it's just I just know that's where I go in the next year. That's when it's tax time.
3: What?
0: In April. Yeah, let me go to the right side. And no one touches the stack of papers and it lives there.
3: Why? You know what that means?
0: What?
3: The mantle hasn't been dusted in a while.
5: Yeah.
0: Oh, girl,
5: you got
0: the mantle.
5: Dusty
0: can I
5: mantle.
0: Tell you? Can I tell you about my dusty mantle?
3: By dusty.
0: The way, he used to do middays here. Dusty mantle. Let me tell Dusty Mantle.
3: It's Mickey's brother.
0: I know. Yeah, exactly. We haven't dusted. I can tell you that mantle hasn't been dusted since we moved here.
3: Oh my God.
5: Oh no.
0: Because it's the same stuff. We just talked about it. We want to change what we have up there. We have a painting that I got at a flea market for $21.
3: I love that painting, by the way.
0: Do you want it?
3: I do.
0: If I get rid of it, you
3: I
0: want it for real.
3: I love that painting.
5: What is it a painting of?
0: And honestly, I don't know.
3: I don't know either, but I just remember I like it.
0: Honestly, you look at it long enough, you see lips and eyes.
5: Okay.
0: Yeah, you want my lips and eyes?
5: Sounds freaky.
0: Yeah. All right. No, like not really. A chicken?
3: Yeah.
0: I don't see a chicken.
3: I want you to do like a measurement. I want to know how deep the dust is.
0: How deep is your dust? Are you singing Bee Gees, How Deep Is Your Love, but with dust? What medication did you take and do you have enough for all of us?
3: I do.
5: Yeah, okay. I need some.
0: Please. I don't think it's that deep. And when it's painted white, that's the best part is the dust is white as well. So
3: do y'all own Pledge
0: yes.
3: or Old English
0: yes.
3: or any of that kind of stuff?
0: Yes. That's reserved for the table in the kitchen. But
3: do y'all use it?
0: Yeah. When people come over, we clean. Aaron
3: you
0: does that.
3: You never have anybody yeah. over.
0: When my mom stays with us, we do.
3: She hasn't been there in over a year.
0: No, she was there for Thanksgiving.
3: That's true.
0: Yeah. Dallas is upset. I realized you got in a bad mood yesterday, right after I told you that my mom actually said you should come to Maryland for Thanksgiving.
3: I got to tell you, I'm a little heartbroken
0: I know.
3: Over that.
0: I don't want to.
3: I'm heartbroken.
0: How do I tell?
3: I thought we were going to get married. I thought everybody was coming to my house.
0: We wanted to get everybody down here, but the whole thing is the reason they have not been able to come to your Thanksgiving is because Josh's grandmother is still with us well into her 80s.
3: Mm-hmm.
0: And so that's why.
3: Does she not travel?
0: You know what? Do you want Josh's grandma to visit as well?
3: Listen, right. I always welcome the meemaws.
0: Okay. All right.
3: I love meemaws. Are you kidding me?
0: All right. So we'll invite
3: Bring
0: her.
3: Bring them on. More meemaws, the merrier.
0: How sad would you feel if she, you know, there's that throw rug you have. How sad would you... I'm just saying.

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0: Yeah, MacArthur is a very special one, and I just I know I wrote the song, but I also feel like I'm like, what the hell? How did I end up on the song? 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

0: John Party's Boots Off on New Country 101.5. I'm Rachel Ryan. If you are trying to fly in style without paying quite as much, Delta is making business and first class a little more affordable. Have you heard about this yet? Delta is rolling out lower cost premium tickets that still get you that upgraded seat, but there is a catch. You'll give up some of the extra perks, things like more flexibility and certain benefits may not be included. But if your main goal is to just get that comfy seat up front, this could be a way for you to save some money.
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haven't heard, the Georgia Aquarium is getting two very special new arrivals. Two beluga whales are making their way to Atlanta as a part of a larger rescue effort after a marine park in Canada closed down. These whales are among about 30 belugas being relocated to accredited facilities where they can continue to receive care from experts. And the Georgia Aquarium, of course, stepping up. Super excited to have those two brand new beluga whales here in Atlanta. Sioux Country 101.5. Just

0: somebody in Atlanta's about to get their mortgage paid, and it could be you.
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0: Shelton's Let Him In Anyway on New Country 101.5. I'm Rachel Ryan. A trip to Savannah could get a lot easier for us in the future. The Georgia Department of Transportation, they are looking into the possibility of bringing back passenger train service between Atlanta and Savannah. I'm here for this. Right now, GDOT, they are just studying the idea and asking people for their thoughts as they look at what this could mean for travelers. I mean, imagine being able to skip the traffic, sit back, relax, and enjoy the ride all the way to the coast. I mean, it's still just being explored right now, but if it does happen, it could give Georgians a whole new way to get from the city to the beach.
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0: 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All right, girl, you're live on the radio right now. Let's hear it.
1: Okay, I went skydiving. I went Rocky Mountain climbing. I went 2.5

It's Dana Shay's Z1 Say So on New Country 101.5. If you were trying to see them at Ameris Bank Amphitheater in October, Lucas, he's going to be making it rain. Dana Shay tickets for you this afternoon in the 5 o'clock hour.

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0: 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You and your husband about to have a baby?
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0: Painted You Pretty on New Country 101.5. This is exciting. Atlanta could soon have a brand new place for athletes to train and compete year-round. The Atlanta Track Club and Atlanta Public Schools, they're working on a proposal for Georgia's first dedicated indoor track and field facility in Summerhill. The project would include a 200-meter indoor track, giving athletes a place to practice and compete no matter what the weather is doing outside. The goal is to create more opportunities for runners and track athletes across the area. And the project still needs approval from the Atlanta Public School Board before moving forward. But if it does happen, I mean, this could be a game changer for Georgia's track and field community. So watch out, Summerhill.
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Our Georgia peach right there. 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

day, Potts Farm was a place to go. 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Jack and Jim were a few good men. 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Y'all ain't listening. Them old dirt.

0: What's good? It's Rachel Ryan on New Country 101.5. 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But if your main goal is to just get that comfy seat up front, this could be a way for you to save some money.
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So if you haven't heard, Dan and Shay are taking over Ameris Bank Amphitheater in October with New Country 101.5. 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

0: Tops, South of Sanity on New Country 101.5. I'm Rachel Ryan. Props to the Georgia Aquarium for stepping up. If you haven't heard, we are getting two very special new arrivals. Two beluga whales are going to be making their way to Atlanta as a part of a larger rescue effort after a marine park in Canada closed down. These whales are among about 30 belugas being relocated to accredited facilities where they can continue to receive all the care from the experts. And the Georgia Aquarium, they are stepping up, and they said that they are super excited to welcome the new additions and provide them with a safe, healthy home.
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1: 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It's Eric Church.
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0: 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How did I end up on this song? 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

0: is Hardy, Eric Church, Morgan Wallen, and Tim McGraw on New Country 101.5. That song was called MacArthur. Michaela, congratulations, honey. You and your husband about to have a baby?
1: I am literally got 5 weeks left.
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Green, his new one on New Country 101.5. This song is called Think As You Drunk. Heads up, if you're trying to see Dan and Shay at Amira's Bank Amphitheater in October, Lucas, he's got tickets for you to snatch up this afternoon in the 5 o'clock hour.

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0: 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Pretty untrustworthy. I have it on... I heard. We'll just say that. I heard that there will be a Kenny tour next summer.
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So Luke is not a Lucas. I'm a Lucas, but I went by Luke for a while. Not all Lucases are Lukes, and not all Lukes are Lucases. But if I were Nate, I would tell everybody it was short

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Can you figure it out? Who and what? 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We used to

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It's Lucas on 101.5. Dear large retailers, I do not want to put up my Christmas tree while eating Thanksgiving turkey wearing my Halloween costume. Okay?

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1: Rain off and on throughout the afternoon. 70 tonight. More rain likely tomorrow. 84 the high. 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

0: pretty soon you're not going to be able to do anything, like brush your teeth without having to watch an ad first. BMW drivers across 70 countries going crazy because they got served a Spider-Man advertisement on the screen on the dash in their car. The car they bought. I'd be driving that thing back through the doors of the dealership.
1: I knew I'd see her around. 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I'd act

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I see them everywhere together. 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She was over me.

Hey, this is Cody Johnson, and this is my new song, Horseback, on New Country 101.5. He's a ranch hand in a pinch, man. Hotter than the red on a cattle brand. 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A cast iron skillet swinging lid flipper. 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

0: Want my horse back.
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2: he took his lucky fence pliers.
1: I don't know why I find that so funny, but I don't have anything like lucky fence pliers. I wish I did. Of all the things to be lucky, fence pliers. 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

0: It's not the most exciting football game, but it's football tomorrow. Hall of Fame game. I mean, we're back. I think we can say we're back. I haven't been this excited for football season since last football season.
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such a terrible idea on so many levels. That was Morgan on 101.5. There's a steakhouse in Florida trying to drum up business. They're going to do a nudist night. You go eat naked. Hopefully you don't drop something really hot.

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So I know it's supposed to be a love song, but I hear it as well as that's the reason for divorce lawyers. You make me want to rethink some things. Obviously, I have trauma that I am not over. It's Lucas Luke at number 5, Hudson Westbrook at number 4, Penny DuPretty on 101.5.

0: Hudson Westbrook, Penny DePretty, number 4 in the Hot 5v5. Johnny's New York Style Pizza gift card. 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

I get the urge to, float down the Chattahoochee on an inflatable mattress while holding a 30-pack and a fishing pole. 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

0: 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What was song number three from the countdown?
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1: Rain continues through about 9 o'clock tonight, down to 70. More rain likely tomorrow, 84. 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

0: That's a lot of beers. Scientists, listen to this. They found a giant cloud of alcohol in space that's about 1,000 times larger than the diameter of our entire solar system. Equals about 23 sextillion beers. That proves it. Heaven is a real place.
1: We got winners. We got losers. Chain smokers and boozers. And we got yuppies. We got bikers. We've got

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say thank you real quick for the people that give you the little wave when you let them in traffic. And for the people that do a little awkward jog when a car lets you cross the street. You're not going any faster, but the effort is appreciated. I appreciate your little jog. It's Lucas on New Country 101.5. Luke and Taylor coming up after Jelly.

That could be fun, especially after 11 and a half beers. A UK startup has launched the world's first DIY permanent and painless tattoo system. That's topsies on my Christmas list already.

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Live Rainey. Don't forget, we've got Megan Maroney on the show this Friday. It all kicks off at 7 o'clock. We're going to kick off tonight with some Bailey Zimmerman. All about his first truck, a Chevy Silverado.

0: What My World Spins Around is Jordan Davis on Country Nights Live. Here he is talking about pushing some boundaries on his album he put out this last year.
1: 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Surely hope that people that hear this record can hear that we did something different. 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We tried to make something that we haven't done before. 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

Charles Wesley Godwin is going to be coming on the show real soon. I can't wait to get to know him better. He just writes the best lyrics. Here he is with Luke Combs. It's Better That Way. 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
1: Morgan Wallen is giving back again, this time to Legacy High School in North Las Vegas. His Morgan Wallen Foundation donated nearly $40,000 for new instruments, helping mariachi and orchestra students finally retire worn-out horns and strings. Teachers say at least 30 kids will benefit immediately, with even more once repairs come in. Morgan's been supporting music programs all year, and he's gearing up for a new album era after dropping Been By Now. Russell Dickerson and his wife Kaylee just announced baby number 3 with a beachside video set to his song Famous Back Home. The clip shows the couple and their two boys soaking up family time as Kaylee shows off her growing bump. And the country world lit up with congratulations. And Luke Bryan is reflecting on 9 seasons at the American Idol's judges table. He says he was hesitant at first, juggling stadium tours and a packed schedule, but now calls it one of the best decisions he's made. Idol returns for its 25th season in 2027, with nationwide virtual auditions kicking off August 25th. That's your Country Nights Live news update. I'm Bev Rainey.
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Country Nights Live, it's Bat Vraney. Just got a request for this one going out to Cheyenne in Arizona. Your friend says caller. That's all I'll say. Here's Dan and Shay with Say So.

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